0: Brothers and sisters will betray one another and have each other put to death. Parents will betray their own children, and children will turn against their parents and have them killed. Everyone will hate you because of me. But if you remain faithful until the end, you will be saved. When people mistreat you in one town, hurry to another one. I promise you that before you have gone to all the towns of Israel, the Son of Man will come. Disciples are not better than their teacher, and slaves are not better than their master. It is enough for disciples to be like their teacher, and for slaves to be like their master. If people call the head of the family Satan, what will they say about the rest of the family? Don't be afraid of anyone. Everything that is hidden will be found out, and every secret will be known. Whatever I say to you in the dark, you must tell in the light, and you must announce from the housetops whatever I have whispered to you. Don't be afraid of people. They can kill you, but they cannot harm your soul. Instead, you should fear God, who can destroy both your body and your soul in hell. Aren't two sparrows sold for only a penny? But your Father knows when any one of them falls to the ground. Even the hairs on your head are counted. So don't be afraid. You are worth much more than many sparrows. If you tell others that you belong to me, I will tell my Father in heaven that you are my followers. But if you reject me, I will tell my Father in heaven that you don't belong to me. Don't think that I came to bring peace to the earth. I came to bring trouble, not peace. I came to turn sons against their fathers, daughters against their mothers, and daughters-in-law against their mothers-in-law. Your worst enemies will be in your own family. If you love your father or mother or even your sons and daughters more than me, you are not fit to be my disciples. And unless you are willing to take up your cross and come with me, you are not fit to be my disciples. If you try to save your life, you will lose it. But if you give it up for me, you will surely find it. Anyone who welcomes you welcomes me. And anyone who welcomes me also welcomes the one who sent me. Anyone who welcomes a prophet, just because that person is a prophet, will be given the same reward as a prophet. Anyone who welcomes a good person, just because that person is good, will be given the same reward as a good person. And anyone who gives one of my most humble followers a cup of cool water, just because that person is my follower, will surely be rewarded.
1: Matthew 11. After Jesus had finished instructing his 12 disciples, he left and began teaching and preaching in the towns. John was in prison when he heard what Christ was doing. So John sent some of his followers to ask Jesus,
2: "Are you the one we should be looking for, or must we wait for someone else?"
1: Jesus answered,
0: "Go and tell John what you have heard and seen. The blind are now able to see, and the lame can walk. People with leprosy are being healed, and the deaf can hear. The dead are raised to life, and the poor are hearing the good news. God will bless everyone who does not reject me because of what I do."
1: As John's followers were going away, Jesus spoke to the crowds about John.
0: "What sort of person did you go out into the desert to see? Was he like tall grass blown about by the wind? What kind of man did you go out to see? Was he someone dressed in fine clothes? People who dress like that live in the king's palace. What did you really go out to see? Was he a prophet? He certainly was. I tell you that he was more than a prophet. In the scriptures, God says about him, 'I am sending my messenger ahead of you to get things ready for you.' I tell you that no one ever born on this earth is greater than John the Baptist. But whoever is least in the kingdom of heaven is greater than John. From the time of John the Baptist until now, violent people have been trying to take over the kingdom of heaven by force. All the books of the prophets and the law of Moses told what was going to happen up to the time of John. And if you believe them, John is Elijah, the prophet you are waiting for. If you have ears, pay attention. You people are like children sitting in the market and shouting to each other, 'We played the flute, but you would not dance. We sang a funeral song, but you would not mourn. John the Baptist did not go sang a funeral song, but you would not mourn. John the Baptist did not go around eating and drinking, and you said,

0: that took place in your towns had happened in Tyre and Sidon, the people there would have turned to God long ago. They would have dressed in sackcloth and put ashes on their heads. I tell you that on the day of judgment, the people of Tyre and Sidon will get off easier than you will. People of Capernaum, do you think you will be honored in heaven? You will go down to hell. If the miracles that took place in your town had happened in Sodom, that town would still be standing. So I tell you that on the day of judgment, the people of Sodom will get off easier than you.
1: At that moment, Jesus said,
0: My Father, Lord of heaven and earth, I am grateful that you hid all this from wise and educated people and showed it to ordinary people. Yes, Father, that is what pleased you. My Father has given me everything, and he is the only one who knows the Son. The only one who truly knows the Father is the Son. But the Son wants to tell others about the Father so that they can know him too. If you are tired from carrying heavy burdens, come to me and I will give you rest. Take the yoke I give you, put it on your shoulders and learn from me. I am gentle and humble, and you will find rest. This yoke is easy to bear, and this burden is light.
1: Matthew 12. One Sabbath, Jesus and his disciples were walking through some wheat fields. His disciples were hungry and began picking and eating grains of wheat. Some Pharisees said to Jesus,
2: Why are your disciples picking grain on the Sabbath? They are not supposed to do that.
1: Jesus answered,
0: You surely must have read what David did when he and his followers were hungry. He went into the house of God, and then they ate the sacred loaves of bread that only priests are supposed to eat. Haven't you read in the law of Moses that the priests are allowed to work in the temple on the Sabbath? But no one says that they are guilty of breaking the law of the Sabbath. I tell you that there is something here greater than the temple. Don't you know what the scriptures mean when they say, Instead of offering sacrifices to me, I want you to be merciful to others. If you knew what this means, you would not condemn these innocent disciples of mine. So, the Son of Man is Lord over the Sabbath.
1: Jesus left and went into one of the Jewish meeting places, where there was a man whose hand was crippled. Some Pharisees wanted to accuse Jesus of doing something wrong, and they asked him,
3: Is it right to heal someone on the Sabbath?
1: Jesus answered,
0: If you had a sheep that fell into a ditch on the Sabbath, wouldn't you lift it out? People are worth much more than sheep, and so it is right to do good on the Sabbath.
1: Then Jesus told the man,
0: Hold out your hand.
1: The man did, and it became as healthy as the other one. The Pharisees left and started making plans to kill Jesus. When Jesus found out what was happening, he left there and large crowds followed him. He healed all of their sick, but warned them not to tell anyone about him. So God's promise came true, just as Isaiah the prophet had said.
3: Here is my chosen servant. I love him, and he pleases me. I will give him my spirit, and he will judge the nations. He will not argue or shout or be heard speaking in the streets. He will not break off a bent twig or put out a faintly burning flame until he makes justice win the victory. All nations will place their hope in him.
1: Some people brought to Jesus a man who was blind and could not talk because he had a demon in him. Jesus cured the man, and then he was able to talk and see. The crowds were so amazed that they asked,
4: Could Jesus be the son of David?
1: When the Pharisees heard this, they said,
5: He forces out demons by the power of Beelzebul, the ruler of the demons.
1: Jesus knew what they were thinking, and he said to them,
0: Any kingdom where people fight each other will end up ruined, and a town or family that fights will soon destroy itself. So if Satan fights against himself, how can his kingdom last? If I use the power of Beelzebul to force out demons, whose power do your own followers use to force them out?

0: Your followers are the ones who will judge you. But when I force out demons by the power of God's Spirit, it proves that God's kingdom has already come to you. How can anyone break into a strong man's house and steal his things unless he first ties up the strong man? Then he can take everything. If you are not on my side, you are against me. If you don't gather in the harvest with me, you scatter it. I tell you that any sinful thing you do or say can be forgiven. Even if you speak against the Son of Man, you can be forgiven. But if you speak against the Holy Spirit, you can never be forgiven, either in this life or in the life to come. A good tree produces only good fruit, and a bad tree produces bad fruit. You can tell what a tree is like by the fruit it produces. You are a bunch of evil snakes, so how can you say anything good? Your words show what is in your hearts. Good people bring good things out of their hearts, but evil people bring evil things out of their hearts. I promise you that on the day of judgment, everyone will have to account for every careless word they have spoken. On that day, they will be told that they are either innocent or guilty because of the things they have said.
1: Some Pharisees and teachers of the law of Moses said, "Teacher, we want you to show us a sign from heaven." But Jesus replied,
0: "You want a sign because you are evil and won't believe. But the only sign you will get is the sign of the prophet Jonah. He was in the stomach of a big fish for 3 days and nights, just as the Son of Man will be deep in the earth for 3 days and nights. On the day of judgment, the people of Nineveh will stand there with you and condemn you
2: to heaven.
0: They turned to God when Jonah preached, and yet here is something far greater than Jonah. The Queen of the South will also stand there with you and condemn you. She traveled a long way to hear Solomon's wisdom, and yet here is something much greater than Solomon. When an evil spirit leaves a person, it travels through the desert looking for a place to rest. But when the demon doesn't find a place, it says, 'I will go back to the home I left.' When it gets there and finds the place empty, clean, and fixed up, it goes off and finds 7 other evil spirits, even worse than itself. They all come and make their home there, and the person ends up in worse shape than before. That's how it will be with you evil people of today."
1: While Jesus was still speaking to the crowds, his mother and brothers came and stood outside because they wanted to talk with him. Someone told Jesus,
3: "Your mother and brothers are standing outside and want to talk with you."
1: Jesus answered,
0: "Who is my mother? And who are my brothers?"
1: Then he pointed to his disciples and said,
0: "These are my mother and my brothers. Anyone who obeys my Father in heaven is my brother or sister or mother."
1: Matthew 13. That same day Jesus left the house and went out beside Lake Galilee, where he sat down to teach. Such large crowds gathered around him that he had to sit in a boat while the people stood on the shore. Then he taught them many things by using stories. He said,
0: "A farmer went out to scatter seed in a field. While the farmer was scattering the seed, some of it fell along the road and was eaten by birds. Other seeds fell on thin, rocky ground and quickly started growing because the soil was not very deep. But when the sun came up, the plants were scorched and dried up because they did not have enough roots. Some other seeds fell where thorn bushes grew up and choked the plants. But a few seeds did fall on good ground, where the plants produced 100 or 60 or 30 times as much as was scattered. If you have ears, pay attention."
1: Jesus' disciples came to him and asked,
4: "Why do you use nothing but stories when you speak to the people?"
1: Jesus answered,
0: "I have explained the secrets about the kingdom of heaven to you, but not to others. Everyone who has something will be given more, but people who don't have anything will lose even what little they have. I use stories when I speak to them, because when they look, they cannot see, and when they listen, they cannot hear or understand. So God's promise came true, just as the prophet Isaiah had said. These people will listen and listen, but never understand. They will look and look, but never see. All of them have stubborn minds. Their ears are stopped up and their eyes are covered. They cannot see or hear or understand. If they could, they would turn to me, and I would heal them. But God has blessed you because your eyes can see and your ears can hear. Many prophets and good people were eager to see what you see and to hear what you hear. But I tell you that they did not see or hear. Now, listen to the meaning of the story about the farmer. The seeds that fell along the road are the people who hear the message about the kingdom, but don't understand it. Then the evil one comes and snatches the message from their hearts. The seeds that fell on rocky ground are the people who gladly hear the message and accept it right away, but they don't have deep roots, and they don't last very long. As soon as life gets hard or the message gets them in trouble, they give up. The seeds that fell among the thorn bushes are also people who hear the message, but they start worrying about the needs of this life and are fooled by the desire to get rich. So the message gets choked out, and they never produce anything. The seeds that fell on good ground are the people who hear and understand the message. They produce as much as 100 or 60 or 30 times what was planted.
2: Jesus then told them this story.
0: The kingdom of heaven is like what happened when a farmer scattered good seed in a field. But while everyone was sleeping, an enemy came and scattered weed seeds in the field and then left. When the plants came up and began to ripen, the farmer's servants could see the weeds. The servants came and asked, "Sir, didn't you scatter good seed in your field? Where did these weeds come from?" "An enemy did this," he replied. His servants then asked, "Do you want us to go out and pull up the weeds?" "No," he answered, "you might also pull up the wheat. Leave the weeds alone until harvest time. Then I'll tell my workers to gather the weeds and tie them up and burn them, but I'll have them store the wheat in my barn."
2: Jesus told them another story.
0: The kingdom of heaven is like what happens when a farmer plants a mustard seed in a field. Although it is the smallest of all seeds, it grows larger than any garden plant and becomes a tree. Birds even come and nest on its branches.
2: Jesus also said,
0: "The kingdom of heaven is like what happens when a woman mixes a little yeast into 3 big batches of flour. Finally, all the dough rises."
2: Jesus used stories when he spoke to the people. In fact, he did not tell them anything without using stories. So God's promise came true, just as the prophet had said,
5: "I will use stories to speak my message and to explain things that have been hidden since the creation of the world."
2: After Jesus left the crowd and went inside, his disciples came to him and said,
6: "Explain to us the story about the weeds in the wheat field."
2: Jesus answered,
0: "The one who scattered the good seed is the Son of Man. The field is the world, and the good seeds are the people who belong to the kingdom. The weed seeds are those who belong to the evil one, and the one who scattered them is the devil. The harvest is the end of time, and the angels are the ones who bring in the harvest. Weeds are gathered and burned. That's how it will be at the end of time. The Son of Man will send out his angels, and they will gather from his kingdom everyone who does wrong or causes others to sin. Then he will throw them into a flaming furnace where people will cry and grit their teeth in pain. But everyone who has done right will shine like the sun in their Father's kingdom. If you have ears, pay attention." The kingdom of heaven is like what happens when someone finds treasure hidden in a field and buries it again. A person like that is happy and goes and sells everything in order to buy that field. The kingdom of heaven is like what happens when a shop owner is looking for fine pearls. After finding a very valuable one, the owner goes and sells everything in order to buy that pearl. The kingdom of heaven is like what happens when a net is thrown into a lake and catches all kinds of fish. When the net is full, it is dragged to the shore, and the fishermen sit down to separate the fish. They keep the good ones, but throw the bad ones away. That's how it will be at the end of time. Angels will come and separate the evil people from the ones who have done right. Then those evil people will be thrown into a flaming furnace where they will cry and grit their teeth in pain.
2: Jesus asked his disciples if they understood all these things. They said,
6: "Yes, we do."
2: So he told them,
0: "Every student of the Scriptures who becomes a disciple in the kingdom of heaven is like someone who brings out new and old treasures from the storeroom."
2: When Jesus had finished telling these stories, he left and went to his hometown. He taught in their meeting place, and the people were so amazed that they asked,
7: "Where does he get all this wisdom and the power to work these miracles?
8: Isn't he the son of the carpenter? Isn't Mary his mother, and aren't James, Joseph, Simon, and Judas his brothers?
9: Don't his sisters still live here in our town? How can he do all this?"
2: So the people were very unhappy because of what he was doing. But Jesus said,
0: "Prophets are honored by everyone, except the people of their hometown and their own family."
2: And because the people did not have any faith, Jesus did not work many miracles there. Matthew 14. About this time, Herod the ruler heard the news about Jesus and told his officials,
10: "This is John the Baptist. He has come back from death, and that's why he has the power to work these miracles."
2: Herod had earlier arrested John and had him chained and put in prison. He did this because John had told him,
11: "It isn't right for you to take Herodias, the wife of your brother Philip."
2: Herod wanted to kill John, but the people thought John was a prophet, and Herod was afraid of what they might do. When Herod's birthday came, the daughter of Herodias danced for the guests. She pleased Herod so much that he swore to give her whatever she wanted. But the girl's mother told her to say,
12: "Here on a platter, I want the head of John the Baptist."
2: The king was sorry for what he had said, but he did not want to break the promise he had made in front of his guests. So he ordered a guard to go to the prison and cut off John's head. It was taken on a platter to the girl, and she gave it to her mother. John's followers took his body and buried it. Then they told Jesus what had happened. After Jesus heard about John, he crossed Lake Galilee to go to some place where he could be alone. But the crowds found out and followed him on foot from the towns. When Jesus got out of the boat, he saw the large crowd. He felt sorry for them and healed everyone who was sick. That evening, the disciples came to Jesus and said,
13: "This place is like a desert, and it is already late. Let the crowds leave so they can go to the villages and buy some food."
2: Jesus replied,
0: "They don't have to leave. Why don't you give them something to eat?"
2: But they said,
6: "We have only 5 small loaves of bread and 2 fish."
2: Jesus asked his disciples to bring the food to him, and he told the crowd to sit down on the grass. Jesus took the 5 loaves and the 2 fish. He looked up toward heaven and blessed the food. Then he broke the bread and handed it to his disciples, and they gave it to the people. After everyone had eaten all they wanted, Jesus' disciples picked up 12 large baskets of leftovers. There were about 5,000 men who ate, not counting the women and children. Right away, Jesus made his disciples get into a boat and start back across the lake. But he stayed until he had sent the crowds away. Then he went up on a mountain where he could be alone and pray. Later that evening, he was still there. By this time, the boat was a long way from the shore. It was going against the wind and was being tossed around by the waves. A little while before morning, Jesus came walking on the water toward his disciples. When they saw him, they thought he was a ghost. They were terrified and started screaming. At once, Jesus said to them,
14: "Don't worry, I am Jesus. Don't be afraid."
2: Peter replied,
15: "Lord, if it is really you, tell me to come to you on the water."
14: "Come on,"
2: Jesus said. Peter then got out of the boat and started walking on the water toward him. But when Peter saw how strong the wind was, he was afraid and started sinking.
15: Lord, save me!
2: He shouted. Right away, Jesus reached out his hand. He helped Peter up and said,
16: "You surely don't have much faith. Why do you doubt?"
2: When Jesus and Peter got into the boat, the wind died down. The men in the boat worshiped Jesus and said,
7: "You really are the Son of God."
2: Jesus and his disciples crossed the lake and came to shore near the town of Gennesaret. The people found out that he was there. They sent word to everyone who lived in that part of the country. So they brought all the sick people to Jesus. They begged him just to let them touch his clothes, and everyone who did was healed. Matthew 15. About this time, some Pharisees and teachers of the law of Moses came from Jerusalem. They asked Jesus,
7: "Why don't your disciples obey what our ancestors taught us to do? They don't even wash their hands before they eat."
2: Jesus answered,
11: "Why do you disobey God and follow your own teaching? Didn't God command you to respect your father and mother? Didn't he tell you to put to death all who curse their parents? But you let people get by without helping their parents when they should. You let them say that what they have has been offered to God. Is this any way to show respect to your parents? You ignore God's commands in order to follow your own teaching, and you are nothing but show-offs. Isaiah the prophet was right when he wrote that God had said, 'All of you praise me with your words, but you never really think about me. It is useless for you to worship me when you teach rules made up by humans.'"
2: Jesus called the crowd together and said,
11: "Pay attention and try to understand what I mean. The food that you put into your mouth doesn't make you unclean and unfit to worship God. The bad words that come out of your mouth are what make you unclean."
2: Then his disciples came over to him and asked,
17: "Do you know that you insulted the Pharisees by what you said?"
2: Jesus answered,
11: "Every plant that my Father in heaven did not plant will be pulled up by the roots. Stay away from those Pharisees. They are like blind people leading other blind people, and all of them will fall into a ditch."
2: Peter replied,
17: "What did you mean when you talked about the things that make people unclean?"
2: Jesus then said,
11: "Don't any of you know what I am talking about by now? Don't you know that the food you put into your mouth goes into your stomach and then out of your body? But the words that come out of your mouth come from your heart, and they are what make you unfit to worship God. Out of your heart come evil thoughts, murder, unfaithfulness in marriage, vulgar deeds, stealing, telling lies, and insulting others. These are what make you unclean. Eating without washing your hands will not make you unfit to worship God."
2: Jesus left and went to the territory near the cities of Tyre and Sidon. Suddenly, a Canaanite woman from there came out shouting,
18: "Lord and Son of David, have pity on me! My daughter is full of demons!"
2: Jesus did not say a word, but the woman kept following along and shouting, so his disciples came up and asked him to send her away. Jesus said,
11: "I was sent only to the people of Israel. They are like a flock of lost sheep."
2: The woman came closer. Then she kneeled down and begged,
18: "Lord, please help me."
2: Jesus replied,
11: "It isn't right to take food away from children and feed it to dogs."
18: "Lord, that's true,"
2: the woman said.
18: "But even dogs get the crumbs that fall from their owner's table."
2: Jesus answered,
11: "Dear woman, you really do have a lot of faith, and you will be given what you want."
2: At that moment, her daughter was healed. From there, Jesus went along Lake Galilee. Then he climbed a hill and sat down. Large crowds came and brought many people who were crippled or blind or lame or unable to talk. They placed them and many others in front of Jesus, and he healed them all. Everyone was amazed at what they saw and heard. People who had never spoken could now speak. The lame were healed. The crippled could walk. And the blind were able to see. Everyone was praising the God of Israel. Jesus called his disciples together and told them,
19: I feel sorry for these people. They have been with me for 3 days, and they don't have anything to eat. I don't want to send them away hungry. They might faint on the way home.
2: His disciples said,
6: This place is like a desert. Where can we find enough food to feed such a crowd?
2: Jesus asked them how much food they had. They replied,
13: 7 small loaves of bread and a few little fish.
2: After Jesus had told the people to sit down, he took the 7 loaves of bread and the fish and gave thanks. He then broke them and handed them to his disciples, who passed them around to the crowds. Everyone ate all they wanted, and the leftovers filled 7 large baskets. There were 4,000 men who ate, not counting the women and children. After Jesus had sent the crowds away, he got into a boat and sailed across the lake. He came to shore near the town of Magadan.
1: Matthew 16. The Pharisees and Sadducees came to Jesus and tried to test him by asking for a sign from heaven. He told them,
19: If the sky is red in the evening, you say the weather will be good. But if the sky is red and gloomy in the morning, you say it is going to rain. You can tell what the weather will be like by looking at the sky, but you don't understand what is happening now. You want a sign because you are evil and won't believe. But the only sign you will be given is what happened to Jonah.
2: Then Jesus left. The disciples had forgotten to bring any bread when they crossed the lake. Jesus then warned them,
19: Watch out. Guard against the yeast of the Pharisees and Sadducees.
2: The disciples talked this over and said to each other,
13: He must be saying this because we didn't bring along any bread.
2: Jesus knew what they were thinking and said,
19: You surely don't have much faith. Why are you talking about not having any bread? Don't you understand? Have you forgotten about the 5,000 people and all those baskets of leftovers from just 5 loaves of bread? And what about the 4,000 people and all those baskets of leftovers from only 7 loaves of bread? Don't you know by now that I am not talking to you about bread? Watch out for the yeast of the Pharisees and Sadducees.
2: Finally, the disciples understood that Jesus was not talking about the yeast used to make bread, but about the teaching of the Pharisees and Sadducees. When Jesus and his disciples were near the town of Caesarea Philippi, he asked them,
19: What do people say about the Son of Man?
2: The disciples answered,
4: Some people say you are John the Baptist, or maybe Elijah.
13: Or Jeremiah, or some other prophet.
2: Then Jesus asked them,
19: But who do you say I am?
2: Simon Peter spoke up.
20: You are the Messiah, the Son of the living God.
2: Jesus told him,
19: Simon, son of Jonah, you are blessed. You didn't discover this on your own. It was shown to you by my Father in heaven. So I will call you Peter, which means a rock. On this rock I will build my church, and death itself will not have any power over it. I will give you the keys to the kingdom of heaven, and God in heaven will allow whatever you allow on earth, but he will not allow anything that you don't allow.
2: Jesus told his disciples not to tell anyone that he was the Messiah. From then on, Jesus began telling his disciples what would happen to him. He said,
19: I must go to Jerusalem. There the nation's leaders, the chief priests, and the teachers of the law of Moses will make me suffer terribly. I will be killed, but 3 days later, I will rise to life.
2: Peter took Jesus aside and told him to stop talking like that.
20: Lord, surely God won't let this happen to you.
2: Jesus turned to Peter and said,
19: Satan, get away from me. You're in my way because you think like everyone else and not like God.
2: Then Jesus said to his disciples,
19: If any of you want to be my followers, you must forget about yourself. You must take up your cross and follow me. If you want to save your life, you will destroy it. But if you give up your life for me, you will find it. What will you gain if you own the whole world but destroy yourself? What would you give to get back your soul? The Son of Man will soon come in the glory of his Father and with his angels to reward all people for what they have done. I promise you that some of those standing here will not die before they see the Son of Man coming with his kingdom.
2: Matthew 17. 6 days later, Jesus took Peter and the brothers James and John with him. They went up on a very high mountain where they could be alone. There, in front of the disciples, Jesus was completely changed. His face was shining like the sun, and his clothes became white as light. All at once, Moses and Elijah were there talking with Jesus. So Peter said to him,
3: "Lord, it is good for us to be here. Let us make three shelters, one for you, one for Moses, and one for Elijah."
2: While Peter was still speaking, the shadow of a bright cloud passed over them. And from the cloud a voice said,
21: "This is my own dear son, and I am pleased with him. Listen to what he says."
2: When the disciples heard the voice, they were so afraid that they fell flat on the ground. But Jesus came over and touched them. He said,
19: "Get up and don't be afraid."
2: When they opened their eyes, they saw only Jesus. On their way down from the mountain, Jesus warned his disciples not to tell anyone what they had seen until after the Son of Man had been raised from death. The disciples asked Jesus,
6: "Don't the teachers of the law of Moses say that Elijah must come before the Messiah does?"
2: Jesus told them,
19: "Elijah certainly will come and get everything ready. In fact, he has already come. But the people did not recognize him and treated him just as they wanted to. They will soon make the Son of Man suffer in the same way."
2: Then the disciples understood that Jesus was talking to them about John the Baptist. Jesus and his disciples returned to the crowd. A man kneeled in front of him and said,
22: "Lord, have pity on my son. He has a bad case of epilepsy and often falls into a fire or into water. I brought him to your disciples, but none of them could heal him."
2: Jesus said,
19: "You people are too stubborn to have any faith. How much longer must I be with you? Why do I have to put up with you? Bring the boy here."
2: Then Jesus spoke sternly to the demon. It went out of the boy, and right then he was healed. Later, the disciples went to Jesus in private and asked him,
7: "Why couldn't we force out the demon?"
2: Jesus replied,
19: "It is because you don't have enough faith. But I can promise you this. If you had faith no larger than a mustard seed, you could tell this mountain to move from here to there, and it would. Everything would be possible for you."
2: While Jesus and his disciples were going from place to place in Galilee, he told them,
19: "The Son of Man will be handed over to people who will kill him. But 3 days later, he will rise to life."
2: All of this made the disciples very sad. When Jesus and the others arrived in Capernaum, the collectors for the temple tax came to Peter and asked,
23: "Does your teacher pay the temple tax?"
3: "Yes, he does,"
2: Peter answered. After they had returned home, Jesus went up to Peter and asked him,
19: "Simon, what do you think? Do the kings of this earth collect taxes and fees from their own people or from foreigners?"
2: Peter answered,
3: "From foreigners."
2: Jesus replied,
19: "Then their own people don't have to pay. But we don't want to cause trouble, so go cast a line into the lake and pull out the first fish you hook. Open its mouth and you will find a coin. Use it to pay your taxes and mine."
2: Matthew 18. About this time, the disciples came to Jesus and asked him who would be the greatest in the kingdom of heaven. Jesus called a child over and had the child stand near him. Then he said,
19: I promise you this. If you don't change and become like this child, you will never get into the kingdom of heaven. But if you are as humble as this child, you are the greatest in the kingdom of heaven. And when you welcome one of these children because of me, you welcome me. It will be terrible for people who cause even one of my little followers to sin. Those people would be better off thrown into the deepest part of the ocean with a heavy stone tied around the neck. The world is in for trouble because of the way it causes people to sin. There will always be something to cause people to sin, but anyone who does this will be in for trouble. If your hand or foot causes you to sin, chop it off and throw it away. You would be better off to go into life crippled or lame than to have two hands or two feet and be thrown into the fire that never goes out. If your eye causes you to sin, poke it out and get rid of it. You would be better off to go into life with only one eye than to have two eyes and be thrown into the fires of hell. Don't be cruel to any of these little ones. I promise you that their angels are always with my Father in heaven. Let me ask you this. What would you do if you had 100 sheep and one of them wandered off? Wouldn't you leave the 99 on the hillside and go look for the one that had wandered away? I am sure that finding it would make you happier than having the 99 that never wandered off. That's how it is with your Father in heaven. He doesn't want any of these little ones to be lost. If one of my followers sins against you, go and point out what was wrong. But do it in private, just between the two of you. If that person listens, you have won back a follower. But if that one refuses to listen, take along one or two others. The scriptures teach that every complaint must be proven true by two or more witnesses. If the follower refuses to listen to them, report the matter to the church. Anyone who refuses to listen to the church must be treated like an unbeliever or a tax collector. I promise you that God in heaven will allow whatever you allow on earth, but he will not allow anything you don't allow. I promise that when any two of you on earth agree about something you are praying for, my Father in heaven will do it for you. Whenever two or three of you come together in my name, I am there with you.
2: Peter came up to the Lord and asked,
15: How many times should I forgive someone who does something wrong to me? Is seven times enough?
2: Jesus answered,
19: Not just seven times, but 77 times. This story will show you what the kingdom of heaven is like. One day, a king decided to call in his officials and ask them to give an account of what they owed him. As he was doing this, one official was brought in who owed him 50 million silver coins. But he didn't have any money to pay what he owed. The king ordered him to be sold, along with his wife and children and all he owned, in order to pay the debt. The official got down on his knees and began begging, Have pity on me, and I will pay you every cent I owe. The king felt sorry for him and let him go free. He even told the official that he did not have to pay back the money. As the official was leaving, he happened to meet another official who owed him 100 silver coins. So he grabbed the man by the throat. He started choking him and said, Pay me what you owe. The man got down on his knees and began begging, Have pity on me and I will pay you back. But the first official refused to have pity. Instead, he went and had the other official put in jail until he could pay what he owed. When some other officials found out what had happened, they felt sorry for the man who had been put in jail. Then they told the king what had happened. The king called the first official back in and said, You're an evil man. When you begged for mercy, I said you did not have to pay back a cent. Don't you think you should show pity to someone else as I did to you? The king was so angry that he ordered the official to be tortured until he could pay back everything he owed. That is how my Father in heaven will treat you if you don't forgive each of my followers with all your heart.
2: Matthew 19. When Jesus finished teaching, he left Galilee and went to the part of Judea that is east of the Jordan River. Large crowds followed him, and he healed their sick people. Some Pharisees wanted to test Jesus. They came up to him and asked,
5: "Is it right for a man to divorce his wife for just any reason?"
2: Jesus answered,
19: "Don't you know that in the beginning the Creator made a man and a woman? That's why a man leaves his father and mother and gets married. He becomes like one person with his wife. Then they are no longer two people, but one. And no one should separate a couple that God has joined together."
2: The Pharisees asked Jesus,
5: "Why did Moses say that a man could write out divorce papers and send his wife away?"
2: Jesus replied,
19: "You are so heartless. That's why Moses allowed you to divorce your wife. But from the beginning, God did not intend it to be that way. I say that if your wife has not committed some terrible sexual sin, you must not divorce her to marry someone else. If you do, you are unfaithful."
2: The disciples said,
15: "If that's how it is between a man and a woman, it's better not to get married."
2: Jesus told them,
19: "Only those people who have been given the gift of staying single can accept this teaching. Some people are unable to marry because of birth defects or because of what someone has done to their bodies. Others stay single for the sake of the kingdom of heaven. Anyone who can accept this teaching should do so."
2: Some people brought their children to Jesus so that he could place his hands on them and pray for them. His disciples told the people to stop bothering him. But Jesus said,
19: "Let the children come to me, and don't try to stop them. People who are like these children belong to God's kingdom."
2: After Jesus had placed his hands on the children, he left. A man came to Jesus and asked,
7: "Teacher, what good thing must I do to have eternal life?"
2: Jesus said to him,
19: "Why do you ask me about what is good? Only God is good. If you want to have eternal life, you must obey his commandments."
7: "Which ones?"
2: the man asked. Jesus answered,
19: "Do not murder. Be faithful in marriage. Do not steal. Do not tell lies about others. Respect your father and mother. And love others as much as you love yourself."
2: The young man said,
8: "I have obeyed all of these. What else must I do?"
2: Jesus replied,
19: "If you want to be perfect, go, sell everything you own, give the money to the poor, and you will have riches in heaven. Then come and be my follower."
2: When the young man heard this, he was sad because he was very rich. Jesus said to his disciples,
19: "It's terribly hard for rich people to get into the kingdom of heaven. In fact, it's easier for a camel to go through the eye of a needle than for a rich person to get into God's kingdom."
2: When the disciples heard this, they were greatly surprised and asked,
6: "How can anyone ever be saved?"
2: Jesus looked straight at them and said,
19: "There are some things that people cannot do, but God can do anything."
2: Peter replied,
15: "Remember, we have left everything to be your followers. What will we get?"
2: Jesus answered,
19: "Yes, all of you have become my followers. And so in the future world, when the Son of Man sits on his glorious throne, I promise that you will sit on 12 thrones to judge the 12 tribes of Israel. All who have given up home or brothers and sisters or father and mother or children or land for me will be given 100 times as much. They will also have eternal life. But many who are now first will be last, and many who are last will be first."
2: Matthew 20. As Jesus was telling what the kingdom of heaven would be like, he said,
19: "Early one morning, a man went out to hire some workers for his vineyard. After he had agreed to pay them the usual amount for a day's work, he sent them off to his vineyard. About 9 that morning, the man saw some other people standing in the market with nothing to do. He said he would pay them what was fair if they would work in his vineyard. So they went. At noon, and again about 3 in the afternoon, he returned to the market. And each time he made the same agreement with others who were loafing around with nothing to do. Finally, about 5 in the afternoon, the man went back and found some others standing there. He asked them, 'Why have you been standing here all day long doing nothing?'
0: Because no one has hired us, they answered. Then he told them to go work in his vineyard. That evening, the owner of the vineyard told the man in charge of the workers to call them in and give them their money. He also told the man to begin with the ones who were hired last. When the workers arrived, the ones who had been hired at 5 in the afternoon were given a full day's pay. The workers who had been hired first thought they would be given more than the others. But when they were given the same, they began complaining to the owner of the vineyard. They said, "The ones who were hired last worked for only 1 hour, but you paid them the same that you did us, and we worked in the hot sun all day long." The owner answered one of them, "Friend, I didn't cheat you. I paid you exactly what we agreed on. Take your money now and go. What business is it of yours if I want to pay them the same that I paid you? Don't I have the right to do what I want with my own money? Why should you be jealous if I want to be generous?"
2: Jesus then said,
0: "So it is. Everyone who is now first will be last, and everyone who is last will be first."
2: As Jesus was on his way to Jerusalem, he took his 12 disciples aside and told them in private,
0: "We are now on our way to Jerusalem, where the Son of Man will be handed over to the chief priests and the teachers of the law of Moses. They will sentence him to death, and then they will hand him over to foreigners who will make fun of him. They will beat him and nail him to a cross. But on the third day, he will rise from death."
2: The mother of James and John came to Jesus with her 2 sons. She kneeled down and started begging him to do something for her. Jesus asked her what she wanted, and she said,
9: "When you come into your kingdom, please let one of my sons sit at your right side and the other at your left."
2: Jesus answered,
0: "Not one of you knows what you are asking. Are you able to drink from the cup that I must soon drink from?"
2: James and John said,
6: "Yes, we are."
2: Jesus replied,
0: "You certainly will drink from my cup, but it is not for me to say who will sit at my right side and at my left. That is for my Father to say."
2: When the 10 other disciples heard this, they were angry with the 2 brothers. But Jesus called the disciples together and said,
0: "You know that foreign rulers like to order their people around, and their great leaders have full power over everyone they rule. But don't act like them. If you want to be great, you must be the servant of all the others. And if you want to be first, you must be the slave of the rest. The Son of Man did not come to be a slave master, but a slave who will give his life to rescue many people."
2: Jesus was followed by a large crowd as he and his disciples were leaving Jericho. 2 blind men were sitting beside the road. When they heard that Jesus was coming their way, they shouted,
10: "Lord, and Son of David, have pity on us.
2: The crowd told them to be quiet, but they shouted even louder,
10: Lord, Son of David,
12: have pity on us.
2: When Jesus heard them, he stopped and asked,
0: "What do you want me to do for you?"
2: They answered,
24: "Lord, we want to see."
2: Jesus felt sorry for them and touched their eyes. Right away they could see, and they became his followers. Matthew 21. When Jesus and his disciples came near to Jerusalem, he went to Bethphage on the Mount of Olives and sent 2 of them on ahead. He told them,
0: "Go into the next village, where you will at once find a donkey and her colt. Untie the 2 donkeys and bring them to me. If anyone asks, 'Why are you doing that?' just say, 'The Lord needs them.' Right away he will let you have the donkeys."
2: So God's promise came true just as the prophet had said,
25: "Announce to the people of Jerusalem, 'Your king is coming to you. He is humble and rides on a donkey. He comes on the colt of a donkey.'"
2: The disciples left and did what Jesus had told them to do. They brought the donkey and its colt and laid some clothes on their backs. Then Jesus got on. Many people spread clothes in the row while others put down branches, which they had cut from trees. Some people walked ahead of Jesus, and others followed behind. They were all shouting,
1: "Hooray for the Son of David! God bless the one who comes in the name of the Lord! Hooray for God in heaven above!
11: Hooray for God in heaven above!"
2: When Jesus came to Jerusalem, everyone in the city was excited and asked,
14: "Who can this be?"
2: The crowd answered,
16: "This is Jesus, the prophet from Nazareth in Galilee."
2: Jesus went into the temple and chased out everyone who was selling or buying. He turned over the tables of the money changers and the benches of the ones who were selling doves. He told them,
17: "The scriptures say, 'My house should be called a place of worship,' but you have turned it into a place where robbers hide."
2: Blind and lame people came to Jesus in the temple, and he healed them. But the chief priests and the teachers of the law of Moses were angry when they saw his miracles and heard the children shouting praises to the Son of David. The men said to Jesus,
18: "Don't you hear what those children are saying?"
26: "Yes, I do,"
2: Jesus answered.
26: "Don't you know that the scriptures say children and infants will sing praises?"
2: Then Jesus left the city and went out to the village of Bethany, where he spent the night. When Jesus got up the next morning, he was hungry. He started out for the city, and along the way he saw a fig tree. But when he came to it, he found only leaves and no figs. So he told the tree,
26: "You will never again grow any fruit."
2: Right then the fig tree dried up. The disciples were shocked when they saw how quickly the tree had dried up. But Jesus said to them,
26: "If you have faith and don't doubt, I promise that you can do what I did to this tree. And you will be able to do even more. You can tell this mountain to get up and jump into the sea, and it will. If you have faith when you pray, you will be given whatever you ask for."
2: Jesus had gone into the temple and was teaching when the chief priest and the leaders of the people came up to him. They asked,
18: "What right do you have to do these things? Who gave you this authority?"
2: Jesus answered,
26: "I have just one question to ask you. If you answer it, I will tell you where I got the right to do these things. Who gave John the right to baptize? Was it God in heaven, or merely some human being?"
2: They thought it over and said to each other,
18: "We can't say that God gave John this right. Jesus will ask us why we didn't believe John. On the other hand, these people think that John was a prophet, and we are afraid of what they might do to us. That's why we can't say that it was merely some human who gave John the right to baptize."
2: So they told Jesus,
18: "We don't know."
2: Jesus said,
26: "Then I won't tell you who gave me the right to do what I do."
2: Jesus said,
26: "I will tell you a story about a man who had two sons. Then you can tell me what you think. The father went to the older son and said, 'Go work in the vineyard today.' His son told him that he would not do it, but later he changed his mind and went. The man then told his younger son to go work in the vineyard. The boy said he would, but he didn't go. Which one of the sons obeyed his father?"
2: "The older one," the chief priests and leaders answered. Then Jesus told them,
26: "You can be sure that tax collectors and bad women will get into the kingdom of God before you ever will. When John the Baptist showed you how to do right, you would not believe him. But these evil people did believe. And even when you saw what they did, you still would not change your minds and believe."
2: Jesus told the chief priests and leaders to listen to this story.
26: "A landowner once planted a vineyard. He built a wall around it and dug a pit to crush the grapes in. He also built a lookout tower. Then he rented out his vineyard and left the country. When it was harvest time, the owner sent some servants to get his share of the grapes. But the renters grabbed those servants. They beat up one, killed one, and stoned one of them to death. He then sent more servants than he did the first time. But the renters treated them in the same way. Finally, The owner sent his own son to the renters because he thought they would respect him. But when they saw the man's son, they said, "Someday he will own the vineyard. Let's kill him. Then we can have it all for ourselves." So they grabbed him, threw him out of the vineyard, and killed him.
2: Jesus asked,
26: "When the owner of that vineyard comes, what do you suppose he will do to those renters?"
2: The chief priest and leaders answered,
3: "He will kill them in some horrible way. Then he will rent out his vineyard to people who will give him his share of grapes at harvest time."
2: Jesus replied,
26: "Surely you know that the scriptures say, 'The stone that the builders tossed aside is now the most important stone of all.' This is something the Lord has done, and it is amazing to us. I tell you that God's kingdom will be taken from you and given to people who will do what he demands. Anyone who stumbles over this stone will be crushed, and anyone it falls on will be smashed to pieces."
2: When the chief priests and the Pharisees heard these stories, they knew that Jesus was talking about them. They looked for a way to kill him, but they were afraid to arrest Jesus because the people thought he was a prophet. Matthew 22. Once again, Jesus used stories to teach the people.
26: The kingdom of heaven is like what happened when a king gave a wedding banquet for his son. The king sent some servants to tell the invited guests to come to the banquet, but the guests refused. He sent other servants to say to the guests, "The banquet is ready. My cattle and prize calves have all been prepared. Everything is ready. Come to the banquet." But the guests did not pay any attention. Some of them left for their farms, and some went to their places of business. Others grabbed the servants, beat them up, and killed them. This made the king so furious that he sent an army to kill those murderers and burn down their city. Then he said to the servants, "It is time for the wedding banquet, and the invited guests don't deserve to come. Go out to the street corners and tell everyone you meet to come to the banquet." They went out on the streets and brought in everyone they could find, good and bad alike, and the banquet room was filled with guests. When the king went in to meet the guests, he found that one of them was not wearing the right kind of clothes for the wedding. The king asked, "Friend, why didn't you wear proper clothes for the wedding?" But the guest had no excuse. So the king gave orders for that person to be tied hand and foot and to be thrown outside into the dark. That's where people will cry and grit their teeth in pain. Many are invited, but only a few are chosen.
2: The Pharisees got together and planned how they could trick Jesus into saying something wrong. They sent some of their followers and some of Herod's followers to say to him,
4: "Teacher, we know that you are honest. You teach the truth about what God wants people to do, and you treat everyone with the same respect, no matter who they are. Tell us what you think. Should we pay taxes to the emperor or not?"
2: Jesus knew their evil thoughts and said,
26: "Why are you trying to test me, you show-offs? Let me see one of the coins used for paying taxes."
2: They brought him the silver coin, and he asked,
26: "Whose picture and name are on it?"
4: "The emperor's,"
2: they answered. Then Jesus told them,
26: "Give the emperor what belongs to him, and give God what belongs to God."
2: His answer surprised them so much that they walked away. The Sadducees did not believe that people would rise to life after death. So that same day, some of the Sadducees came to Jesus and said,
13: "Teacher, Moses wrote that if a married man dies and has no children, his brother should marry the widow. Their first son would then be thought of as the son of the dead brother. Once there were seven brothers who lived here. The first one married but died without having any children, so his wife was left to his brother. The same thing happened to the second and third brothers, and finally to all seven of them. At last the woman died. When God raises people from death, whose wife will this woman be? She had been married to all seven brothers."
2: Jesus answered,
26: "You are completely wrong. You don't know what the scriptures teach, and you don't know anything about the power of God. When God raises people to life, they won't marry. They will be like the angels in heaven. And as for people being raised to life, God was speaking to you when he said, I am the God worshipped by Abraham, Isaac, and Jacob. He is not the God of the dead,

0: and most important commandment. The second most important commandment is like this one, and it is, love others as much as you love yourself. All the law of Moses and the books of the prophets are based on these two commandments.
1: While the Pharisees were still there, Jesus asked them,
0: "What do you think about the Messiah? Whose family will he come from?"
2: They answered, "He will be a son of King David."
1: Jesus replied,
0: "How then could the Spirit have David call the Messiah his Lord? David said, 'The Lord said to my Lord, sit at my right side until I make your enemies into a footstool for you.' If David called the Messiah his Lord, how can the Messiah be a son of King David?"
1: No one was able to give Jesus an answer, and from that day on, no one dared ask him any more questions. Matthew 23. Jesus said to the crowds and to his disciples,
0: "The Pharisees and the teachers of the law are experts in the law of Moses. So obey everything they teach you, but don't do as they do. After all, they say one thing and do something else. They pile heavy burdens on people's shoulders and won't lift a finger to help them. Everything they do is just to show off in front of others. They even make a big show of wearing scripture verses on their foreheads and arms, and they wear big tassels for everyone to see. They love the best seats at banquets and the front seats in the meeting places. And when they are in the market, they like to have people greet them as their teachers. But none of you should be called a teacher. You have only one teacher, and all of you are like brothers and sisters. Don't call anyone on earth your father. All of you have the same Father in heaven. None of you should be called the leader. The Messiah is your only leader. Whoever is the greatest should be the servant of the others. If you put yourself above others, you will be put down. But if you humble yourself, you will be honored. You Pharisees and teachers of the law of Moses are in for trouble. You're nothing but show-offs. You lock people out of the kingdom of heaven. You won't go in yourselves, and you keep others from going in. You Pharisees and teachers of the law of Moses are in for trouble. You're nothing but show-offs. You travel over land and sea to win one follower. And when you have done so, you make that person twice as fit for hell as you are. You are in for trouble. You are supposed to lead others, but you are blind. You teach that it doesn't matter if a person swears by the temple, but you say that it does matter if someone swears by the gold in the temple. You blind fools, which is greater, the gold or the temple that makes the gold sacred?
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0: You also teach that it doesn't matter if a person swears by the altar, but you say that it does matter if someone swears by the gift on the altar. Are you blind? Which is more important, the gift or the altar that makes the gift sacred? Anyone who swears by the altar also swears by everything on it. And anyone who swears by the temple also swears by God who lives there. To swear by heaven is the same as swearing by God's throne and by the one who sits on that throne. You Pharisees and teachers are show-offs, and you're in for trouble. You give God a tenth of the spices from your garden, such as mint, dill, and cumin. Yet you neglect the more important matters of the law, such as justice, mercy, and faithfulness. These are the important things you should have done, though you should not have left the others undone either. You blind leaders, you strain out a small fly, but swallow a camel. You Pharisees and teachers are show-offs, and you're in for trouble. You wash the outside of your cups and dishes, while inside there is nothing but greed and selfishness. You blind Pharisee, first clean the inside of the cup, and then the outside will also be clean. You Pharisees and teachers are in for trouble. You're nothing but show-offs. You're like tombs that have been whitewashed. On the outside they are beautiful, but inside they are full of bones and filth. That's what you are like. Outside, you look good, but inside you are evil and only pretend to be good. You Pharisees and teachers are nothing but show-offs, and you're in for trouble. You build monuments for the prophets and decorate

0: tombs of good people, and you claim that you would not have taken part with your ancestors in killing the prophets. But you prove that you really are the relatives of the ones who killed the prophets. So keep on doing everything they did. You are nothing but snakes, and the children of snakes. How can you escape going to hell? I will send prophets and wise people and experts in the law of Moses to you. But you will kill them or nail them to a cross or beat them in your meeting places or chase them from town to town. That's why you will be held guilty for the murder of every good person, beginning with the good man Abel. This also includes Berechiah's son Zechariah, the man you murdered between the temple and the altar. I can promise that you people living today will be punished for all these things. Jerusalem, Jerusalem, your people have killed the prophets and have stoned the messengers who were sent to you. I have often wanted to gather your people as a hen gathers her chicks under her wings, but you wouldn't let me. And now your temple will be deserted. You will not see me again until you say, "Blessed is the one who comes in the name of the Lord."
1: Matthew 24. After Jesus left the temple, his disciples came over and said,
2: "Look at all these buildings."
1: Jesus replied,
0: "Do you see these buildings? They will certainly all be torn down. Not one stone will be left in place."
1: Later, as Jesus was sitting on the Mount of Olives, his disciples came to him in private and asked,
3: "When will this happen? What will be the sign of your coming and of the end of the world?"
1: Jesus answered,
0: "Don't let anyone fool you. Many will come and claim to be me. They will say that they are the Messiah, and they will fool many people. You will soon hear about wars and threats of wars, but don't be afraid. These things will have to happen first, but that is not the end. Nations and kingdoms will go to war against each other. People will starve to death, and in some places there will be earthquakes. But this is just the beginning of troubles. You will be arrested, punished, and even killed. Because of me, you will be hated by people of all nations. Many will give up and will betray and hate each other. Many false prophets will come and fool a lot of people. Evil will spread and cause many people to stop loving others. But if you keep on being faithful right to the end, you will be saved. When the good news about the kingdom has been preached all over the world and told to all nations, the end will come. Someday you will see that horrible thing in the holy place, just as the prophet Daniel said. Everyone who reads this must try to understand. If you are living in Judea at the time, run to the mountains. If you are on the roof of your house, don't go inside to get anything. If you are out in the field, don't go back for your coat. It will be a terrible time for women who are expecting babies or nursing young children. And pray that you won't have to escape in winter or on a Sabbath. This will be the worst time of suffering since the beginning of the world, and nothing this terrible will ever happen again. If God doesn't make the time shorter, no one will be left alive. But because of God's chosen ones, He will make the time shorter. Someone may say, "Here is the Messiah," or, "There He is." But don't believe it. False messiahs and false prophets will come and work great miracles and signs. They will even try to fool God's chosen ones. But I have warned you ahead of time. If you are told that the Messiah is out in the desert, don't go there. And if you are told that he is in some secret place, don't believe it. The coming of the Son of Man will be like lightning that can be seen from east to west. Where there is a corpse, there will always be buzzards. Right after those days of suffering, the sun will become dark and the moon will no longer shine. The stars will fall and the powers in the sky will be shaken. Then a sign will appear in the sky, and there will be the Son of Man. All nations on earth will weep when they see the Son of Man coming on the clouds of heaven with power and great glory. At the sound of a loud trumpet, he will send his angels to bring his chosen ones together from all over the earth. Learn a lesson from a fig tree. When its branches sprout and start putting out leaves, you know that summer is near. So when you see all these things happening, you will know that the time has almost come. I can promise you that some of the people living today will still be alive when all this happens. The sky and the earth won't last forever, but my words will. No one knows the day or hour. The angels in heaven don't know, and the Son himself doesn't know. Only the Father knows. When the Son of Man appears, things will be just as they were when Noah lived. People were eating, drinking, and getting married right up to the day the flood came and Noah went into the big boat. They didn't know anything was happening until the flood came and swept them all away. That is how it'll be when the Son of Man appears. Two men will be in the same field, but only one will be taken. The other will be left. Two women will be together grinding grain, but only one will be taken. The other will be left. So be on your guard. You don't know when your Lord will come. Homeowners never know when a thief is coming, and they are always on guard to keep one from breaking in. Always be ready. You don't know when the Son of Man will come. Who are faithful and wise servants? Who are the ones the master will put in charge of giving the other servants their food supplies at the proper time? Servants are fortunate if their master comes and finds them doing their job. You may be sure that a servant who is always faithful will be put in charge of everything the master owns. But suppose one of the servants thinks that the master will not return until late. Suppose that evil servant starts beating all the other servants and eats and drinks with people who are drunk. If that happens, the master will surely come on a day and at a time when the servant least expects him. That servant will then be punished and thrown out with the ones who only pretended to serve their master. There they will cry and grit their teeth in pain.
1: Matthew 25.
0: The kingdom of heaven is like what happened one night when 10 girls took their oil lamps and went to a wedding to meet the groom. 5 of the girls were foolish and 5 were wise. The foolish ones took their lamps, but no extra oil. The ones who were wise took along extra oil for their lamps. The groom was late arriving, and the girls became drowsy and fell asleep. Then in the middle of the night, someone shouted, "Here's the groom! Come to meet him!" When the girls got up and started getting their lamps ready, the foolish ones said to the others, "Let us have some of your oil. Our lamps are going out." The girls who were wise answered, "There's not enough oil for all of us. Go and buy some for yourselves." While the foolish girls were on their way to get some oil, the groom arrived. The girls who were ready went into the wedding, and the doors were closed. Later, the other girls returned and shouted, "Sir, sir, open the door for us." But the groom replied, "I don't even know you." So, my disciples, always be ready. You don't know the day or the time when all this will happen. The kingdom is also like what happened when a man went away and put his 3 servants in charge of all he owned. The man knew what each servant could do. So he handed 5,000 coins to the first servant, 2,000 to the second, and 1,000 to the third. Then he left the country. As soon as the man had gone, the servant with the 5,000 coins used them to earn 5,000 more. The servant who had 2,000 coins did the same with his money and earned 2,000 more. But the servant with 1,000 coins dug a hole and hid his master's money in the ground. Sometime later, the master of those servants returned. He called them in and asked what they had done with his money. The servant who had been given 5,000 coins brought them in with the 5,000 that he had earned. He said, "Sir, you gave me 5,000 coins, and I have earned 5,000 more." "Wonderful," his master replied. "You are a good and faithful servant. I left you in charge of only a little, but now I will put you in charge of much more. Come and share in my happiness." Next, the servant who had been given 2,000 coins came in and said, "Sir, you gave me 2,000 coins, and I have earned 2,000 more." "Wonderful," his master replied. "You are a good and faithful servant. I left you in charge of only a little, but now I will put you in charge of much more. Come and share in my happiness." The servant who had been given 1,000 coins then came in and said, "Sir, I know that you are hard to get along with. You harvest what you don't plant and gather crops where you have not scattered seed. I was frightened and went out and hid your money in the ground. Here is every single coin. The master of the servant told him, You are lazy and good for nothing. You know that I harvest what I don't plant and gather crops where I have not scattered seed. You could have at least put my money in the bank so that I could have earned interest on it. Then the master said, Now your money will be taken away and given to the servant with 10,000 coins. Everyone who has something will be given more, and they will have more than enough. But everything will be taken from those who don't have anything. You are a worthless servant, and you will be thrown out into the dark where people will cry and grit their teeth in pain. When the Son of Man comes in His glory with all His angels, He will sit on His royal throne. The people of all nations will be brought before Him, and He will separate them as shepherds separate their sheep from their goats. He will place the sheep on His right and the goats on His left. Then the king will say to those on his right, My Father has blessed you. Come and receive the kingdom that was prepared for you before the world was created. When I was hungry, you gave me something to eat. And when I was thirsty, you gave me something to drink. When I was a stranger, you welcomed me. And when I was naked, you gave me clothes to wear. When I was sick, you took care of me. And when I was in jail, you visited me. Then the ones who pleased the Lord will ask, When did we give you something to eat or drink? When did we welcome you as a stranger or give you clothes to wear or visit you while you were sick or in jail? The king will answer, Whenever you did it for any of my people, no matter how unimportant they seemed, you did it for me. Then the king will say to those on his left, Get away from me. You are under God's curse. Go into the everlasting fire prepared for the devil and his angels. I was hungry. But you did not give me anything to eat. And I was thirsty, but you did not give me anything to drink. I was a stranger, but you did not welcome me. And I was naked, but you did not give me any clothes to wear. I was sick and in jail, but you did not take care of me. Then the people will ask, Lord, when did we fail to help you when you were hungry or thirsty, or a stranger or naked or sick or in jail? The king will say to them, Whenever you failed to help any of my people, no matter how unimportant they seemed, you failed to do it for me.
1: Then Jesus said,
0: Those people will be punished forever, but the ones who pleased God will have eternal life.
1: Matthew 26. When Jesus had finished teaching, he told his disciples,
0: You know that 2 days from now will be Passover. That is when the Son of Man will be handed over to his enemies and nailed to a cross.
1: At that time, the chief priest and the nation's leaders were meeting at the home of Caiaphas, the high priest. They planned how they could sneak around and have Jesus arrested and put to death. But they said,
4: We must not do it during Passover because the people will riot.
1: Jesus was in the town of Bethany, eating at the home of Simon, who had leprosy. A woman came in with a bottle of expensive perfume and poured it on Jesus' head. But when his disciples saw this, they became angry. They said,
5: Why such a waste? We could have sold this perfume for a lot of money and given it to the poor.
1: Jesus knew what they were thinking, and he said,
0: Why are you bothering this woman? She has done a beautiful thing for me. You will always have the poor with you, but you will not always have me. She has poured perfume on my body to prepare it for burial. You may be sure that wherever the good news is told all over the world, people will remember what she has done, and they will tell others.
1: Judas Iscariot was one of the 12 disciples. He went to the chief priests and asked,
5: How much will you give me if I help you arrest Jesus?
1: They paid Judas 30 silver coins, and from then on, he started looking for a good chance to betray Jesus. On the first day of the Feast of Thin Bread, Jesus' disciples came to him and asked,
3: Where do you want us to prepare the Passover meal?
1: Jesus told them to go to a certain man in the city and tell him,
0: Our teacher says, My time has come. I want to eat the Passover meal with my disciples in your home.
1: They did as Jesus told them and prepared the meal. When Jesus was eating with his 12 disciples that evening, he said,
0: "One of you will surely hand me over to my enemies."
1: The disciples were very sad, and each one said to Jesus,
3: "Surely, Lord, you don't mean me."
1: He answered,
0: "One of you men who has eaten with me from this dish will betray me. The Son of Man will die, as the scriptures say. But it's going to be terrible for the one who betrays me. That man would be better off if he had never been born."
1: Judas said,
5: "Teacher, surely you don't mean me."
0: "That's what you say,"
1: Jesus replied. But later, Judas did betray him. During the meal, Jesus took some bread in his hands. He blessed the bread and broke it. Then he gave it to his disciples and said,
0: "Take this and eat it. This is my body."
1: Jesus picked up a cup of wine and gave thanks to God. He then gave it to his disciples and said,
0: "Take this and drink it. This is my blood, and with it God makes his agreement with you. It will be poured out so that many people will have their sins forgiven. From now on, I am not going to drink any wine until I drink new wine with you in my Father's kingdom."
1: Then they sang a hymn and went out to the Mount of Olives. Jesus said to his disciples,
0: "During this very night, all of you will reject me, as the scriptures say. I will strike down the shepherd and the sheep will be scattered. But after I am raised to life, I will go to Galilee ahead of you."
1: Peter spoke up,
6: "Even if all the others reject you, I never will."
1: Jesus replied,
0: "I promise you that before a rooster crows tonight, you will say three times that you don't know me."
1: But Peter said,
6: "Even if I have to die with you, I will never say I don't know you."
1: All the others said the same thing. Jesus went with his disciples to a place called Gethsemane. When they got there, he told them,
0: "Sit here while I go over there and pray."
1: Jesus took along Peter and the two brothers, James and John. He was very sad and troubled, and he said to them,
0: "I am so sad that I feel as if I am dying. Stay here and keep awake with me."
1: Jesus walked on a little way. Then he kneeled with his face to the ground and prayed,
0: "My Father, if it is possible, don't make me suffer by having me drink from this cup. But do what you want, and not what I want."
1: He came back and found his disciples sleeping. So he said to Peter,
0: "Can't any of you stay awake with me for just 1 hour? Stay awake and pray that you will not be tested. You want to do what is right, but you are weak."
1: Again, Jesus went to pray and said,
0: "My Father, if there is no other way and I must suffer, I will still do what you want."
1: Jesus came back and found them sleeping again. They simply could not keep their eyes open. He left them and prayed the same prayer once more. Finally, Jesus returned to his disciples and said,
0: "Are you still sleeping and resting? The time has come for the Son of Man to be handed over to sinners. Get up, let's go. The one who will betray me is already here."
1: Jesus was still speaking when Judas the betrayer came up. He was one of the 12 disciples, and a large mob, armed with swords and clubs, was with him. They had been sent by the chief priest and the nation's leaders. Judas had told them ahead of time,
7: "Arrest the man I greet with a kiss."
1: Judas walked right up to Jesus and said,
5: "Hello, teacher."
1: Then Judas kissed him. Jesus replied,
0: "My friend, why are you here?"
1: The men grabbed Jesus and arrested him. One of Jesus' followers pulled out a sword. He struck the servant of the high priest and cut off his ear. But Jesus told him,
0: "Put your sword away. Anyone who lives by fighting will die by fighting. Don't you know that I could ask my Father, and right away he would send me more than 12 armies of angels? But then, How could the words of the scriptures come true, which say that this must happen?
1: Jesus said to the mob,
0: Why do you come with swords and clubs to arrest me like a criminal? Day after day I sat and taught in the temple, and you didn't arrest me. But all this happened so that what the prophets wrote would come true.
1: All of Jesus' disciples left him and ran away. After Jesus had been arrested, he was led off to the house of Caiaphas, the high priest. The nation's leaders and the teachers of the law of Moses were meeting there. But Peter followed along at a distance and came to the courtyard of the high priest's palace. He went in and sat down with the guards to see what was going to happen. The chief priest and the whole council wanted to put Jesus to death. So they tried to find some people who would tell lies about him in court. But they could not find any, even though many did come and tell lies. At last, two men came forward and said,
8: This man claimed that he would tear down God's temple and build it again in 3 days.
1: The high priest stood up and asked Jesus,
9: Why don't you say something in your own defense? Don't you hear the charges they're making against you?
1: But Jesus did not answer. So the high priest said,
9: With the living God looking on, you must tell the truth. Tell us, are you the Messiah, the Son of God?
0: That is what you say,
1: Jesus answered.
0: But I tell all of you, soon you will see the Son of Man sitting at the right side of God All-Powerful and coming on the clouds of heaven.
1: The high priest then tore his robe and said,
9: This man claims to be God. We don't need any more witnesses. You have heard what he said. What do you think?
1: They answered,
10: He is guilty and deserves to die.
1: Then they spit in his face and hit him with their fists. Others slapped him and said,
11: You think you are the Messiah? So tell us, who hit you?
1: While Peter was sitting out in the courtyard, a servant girl came up to him and said,
12: You were with Jesus from Galilee.
1: But in front of everyone, Peter said,
13: That's not so. I don't know what you're talking about.
1: When Peter had gone out to the gate, another servant girl saw him and said to some people there,
12: This man was with Jesus from Nazareth.
1: Again, Peter denied it, and this time he swore,
13: I don't even know that man.
1: A little while later, some people standing there walked over to Peter and said,
14: We know that you are one of them. We can tell it because you talk like someone from Galilee.
1: Peter began to curse and swear,
13: I don't know that man.
1: Right then, a rooster crowed, and Peter remembered that Jesus had said,
8: Before a rooster crows, you will say 3 times that you don't know me.
1: Then Peter went out and cried hard. Matthew 27. Early the next morning, all the chief priests and the nation's leaders met and decided that Jesus should be put to death. They tied him up and led him away to Pilate, the governor. When Judas learned that Jesus had been sentenced to death, he was sorry for what he had done. He returned the 30 silver coins to the chief priest and leaders and said,
5: I have sinned by betraying a man who has never done anything wrong.
2: So what? That's your problem,
1: they replied. Judas threw the money into the temple and then went out and hanged himself. The chief priests picked up the money and said,
4: This money was paid to have a man killed. We can't put it in the temple treasury.
1: Then they had a meeting and decided to buy a field that belonged to someone who made clay pots. They wanted to use it as a graveyard for foreigners. That is why people still call that place Field of Blood. So the words of the prophet Jeremiah came true.
2: They took the 30 silver coins, the price of a person among the people of Israel. They paid it for a potter's field, as the Lord had commanded me.
1: Jesus was brought before Pilate the governor, who asked him,
15: Are you the king of the Jews?
0: Those are your words, Jesus answered.
1: And when the chief priests and leaders brought their charges against him, He did not say a thing. Pilate asked him,
15: "Don't you hear what crimes they say you have done?"
1: But Jesus did not say anything, and the governor was greatly amazed. During Passover, the governor always freed a prisoner chosen by the people. At that time, a well-known terrorist named Jesus Barabbas was in jail. So when the crowd came together, Pilate asked them,
15: "Which prisoner do you want me to set free? Do you want Jesus Barabbas or Jesus who is called the Messiah?"
1: Pilate knew that the leaders had brought Jesus to him because they were jealous. While Pilate was judging the case, his wife sent him a message. It said,
12: "Don't have anything to do with that innocent man. I have had nightmares because of him."
1: But the chief priests and the leaders convinced the crowds to ask for Barabbas to be set free and for Jesus to be killed. Pilate asked the crowd again,
15: "Which of these two men do you want me to set free?"
16: "Barabbas,"
1: they replied. Pilate asked them,
15: "What am I to do with Jesus, who is called the Messiah?"
1: They all yelled,
16: "Nail him to a cross!"
1: Pilate answered,
15: "But what crime has he done?"
16: "Nail him to a cross!"
1: they yelled even louder. Pilate saw that there was nothing he could do, and that the people were starting to riot. So he took some water and washed his hands in front of them, and said,
15: "I won't have anything to do with killing this man. You are the ones doing it."
1: Everyone answered,
17: "We and our descendants will take the blame for his death."
1: Pilate set Barabbas free. Then he ordered his soldiers to beat Jesus with a whip and nail him to a cross. The governor's soldiers led Jesus into the fortress and brought together the rest of the troops. They stripped off Jesus' clothes and put a scarlet robe on him. They made a crown out of thorn branches and placed it on his head, and they put a stick in his right hand. The soldiers kneeled down and pretended to worship him. They made fun of him and shouted,
16: "Hey, you king of the Jews, ha!"
1: Then they spit on him. They took the stick from him and beat him on the head with it. When the soldiers had finished making fun of Jesus, they took off the robe. They put his own clothes back on him and led him off to be nailed to a cross. On the way, they met a man from Cyrene named Simon, and they forced him to carry Jesus' cross. They came to a place named Golgotha, which means place of the skull. There they gave Jesus some wine mixed with a drug to ease the pain. But when Jesus tasted what it was, he refused to drink it. The soldiers nailed Jesus to a cross and gambled to see who would get his clothes. Then they sat down to guard him. Above his head, they put a sign that told why he was nailed there. It read, "This is Jesus, the King of the Jews." The soldiers also nailed two criminals on crosses, one to the right of Jesus and the other to his left. People who passed by said terrible things about Jesus. They shook their heads and shouted,
18: "So you're the one who claimed you could tear down the temple and build it again in 3 days. If you are God's son, save yourself and come down from the cross."
1: The chief priests, the leaders, and the teachers of the law of Moses also made fun of Jesus. They said,
19: "He saved others, but he can't save himself. If he is the king of Israel, he should come down from the cross. Then we will believe him. He trusted God, so let God save him, if he wants to. He even said he was God's son."
1: The two criminals also said cruel things to Jesus. At noon, the sky turned dark and stayed that way until 3 o'clock. Then, about that time, Jesus shouted,
20: "Eli! Eli! Lama sabachthani!"
1: Which means,
20: "My God! my God! Why have you deserted me?
1: Some of the people standing there heard Jesus and said,
3: Victory Radio.
1: He's calling for Elijah.
3: To heaven.
1: One of them at once ran and grabbed a sponge. He soaked it in wine, then put it on a stick and held it up to Jesus. Others said,
18: Wait! Let's see if Elijah will come and save him.
1: Once again, Jesus shouted, and then he died. At once, the curtain in the temple was torn in two from top to bottom. The earth shook and rocks split apart. Graves opened and many of God's people were raised to life. Then, after Jesus had risen to life, they came out of their graves and went into the holy city where many people saw them. The officer and the soldiers guarding Jesus felt the earthquake and saw everything else that happened. They were frightened and said,
21: This man really was God's son.
1: Many women were looking on from a distance. They had come with Jesus from Galilee to be of help to him. Mary Magdalene, Mary, the mother of James and Joseph, and the mother of James and John were some of these women. That evening, a rich disciple named Joseph from the town of Arimathea went and asked for Jesus' body. Pilate gave orders for it to be given to Joseph, who took the body and wrapped it in a clean linen cloth. Then Joseph put the body in his own tomb that had been cut into solid rock and had never been used. He rolled a big stone against the entrance to the tomb and went away. All this time, Mary Magdalene and the other Mary were sitting across from the tomb. On the next day, which was a Sabbath, the chief priest and the Pharisees went together to Pilate. They said,
22: Sir, we remember what that liar said while he was still alive. He claimed that in 3 days he would come back from death. So please order the tomb to be carefully guarded for 3 days. If you don't, his disciples may come and steal his body. They will tell the people that he has been raised to life, and this last lie will be worse than the first one.
1: Pilate said to them,
15: All right, take some of your soldiers and guard the tomb as well as you know how.
1: So they sealed it tight and placed soldiers there to guard it. Matthew 28. The Sabbath was over, and it was almost daybreak on Sunday, when Mary Magdalene and the other Mary went to see the tomb. Suddenly a strong earthquake struck, and the Lord's angel came down from heaven. He rolled away the stone and sat on it. The angel looked as bright as lightning, and his clothes were white as snow. The guards shook from fear and fell down as though they were dead. The angel said to the women,
7: Don't be afraid. I know you are looking for Jesus, who was nailed to a cross. He is not here. God has raised him to life, just as Jesus said he would. Come, see the place where his body was lying. Now hurry. Tell his disciples that he has been raised to life and is on his way to Galilee. Go there and you will see him. That is what I came to tell you.
1: The women were frightened and yet very happy as they hurried from the tomb and ran to tell his disciples. Suddenly Jesus met them and greeted them. They went near to him, held on to his feet, and worshiped him. Jesus said to them,
8: Don't be afraid. Tell my followers to go to Galilee. They will see me there.
1: While the women were on their way, some soldiers who had been guarding the tomb went into the city. They told the chief priest everything that had happened. So the chief priest met with the leaders and decided to bribe the soldiers with a lot of money. They said to the soldiers,
23: Tell everyone that Jesus' disciples came during the night and stole his body while you were asleep. If the governor hears about this, we will talk to him. You won't have anything to worry about.
1: The soldiers took the money and did what they were told. The Jewish people still tell each other this story. Jesus' 11 disciples went to a mountain in Galilee where Jesus had told them to meet him. They saw him and worshipped him, but some of them doubted. Jesus came to them and said,
3: I have been given all authority in heaven and on earth. Go to the people of all nations and make them my disciples. Baptize them in the name of the Father, the Son, and the Holy Spirit, and teach them to do everything I have told you. I will be with you always, even until the end of the world.
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near the altar, because the labor of fools weary them, for they do not know how to enter the city. 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

0: 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And the
1: voice
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0: from the dust. And the Lord breathed into him, Zoe, the life of God. And man became a living soul, a living spirit. Breathe your breath upon me, breathe.

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0: that are lifted in this atmosphere. And so I don't want you to be comfortable with that bedding. I want you to take a bold step. Because God is in this room and he's touched us. Wherever the spirit of the Lord is, there is liberty, there is freedom, and your freedom is in this room. Play for me.
1: Voice of

0: When you are here, when you are here, you are here, you are here, you are here, you are here. Huh. I keep hearing healings, healings. Some of you are here and you are taking it. You are taking that healing grace and you're releasing it into the life of a family member. The Lord said someone is sitting here burdened with a mother that is not doing well. But the Spirit of God is here. And wherever the Spirit of God is, the Bible says there is liberty. There is no doubt that God is in this atmosphere. And I don't want you to miss it. Don't let even a
1: voice of victory
0: to distract it.

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I am set free, Lord. 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

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Someone ask God for the seven spirits of God. It's here for you. The spirit of might, the spirit of counsel, the spirit of wisdom, the spirit of the fear of the Lord, the spirit of knowledge. Someone say that, Lord, these seven spirits of the Lord, I want it.

0: Spirit of God, you've come. 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He says he will share some nuggets with you to build your intimacy with him in this meeting. In this meeting. In this meeting. You want to give God your full attention. Throughout, from the beginning of this program to the end, he will share with you nuggets. They will be very simple. They may not even make sense to you. But pick it up and drive it in your secret place.
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0: I watch him build you in wisdom and capacity and grace. Spirit of God, you've come. That's all I hear, that's why. Spirit of God, you've come. Spirit of God, you've come.

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He writes it

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2: So we have to come, drop our titles, drop our positions. We can't have pastors and bishops that are, what's the word, bishops to God. Rather than them to be bishops and pastors to us, they are bishops to God. So they even find it hard to worship God. So we'll come to a church. The pastor will say that the church should be a worshiping church, but the pastor himself is not a worshiper. And he's the type that when worship starts, he's sitting down, receiving something. I don't know. I'm sure he's receiving, so it's okay. But then you want the members to be worshipers, when it should actually flow from Aaron's head, Abby, to his beard and downwards. But you want us to be worshipers, and you will not be. And most times it's because we've maybe lost the understanding of who Jesus is to us. Not understanding that the posts we have or what position they give to us is not for us to give back to Jesus and come to him as a pastor. We don't come to him as a pastor or as a bishop. We come to him as a child of God. But to the people, we can be bishops and pastors and reverend, whichever one we want.

0: My obsession. Where is Jim D? So it's not going to be about the songs tonight. It's about Jesus. If you want to experience him, if you want to see him, you can. But you have to look to him and not us. And it's the assembly of God's people, so it's okay. If you feel like shouting, shout. If you want to shout in tongues, shout. If you want to lie down, lie down. Whatever it is you want to do, you believe the Spirit of the Lord is leading you to do, do it. At least don't come and sit down here. You were sitting at home. You have come. Don't come here to and sit down. Engage Jesus. Don't come and look. If he's looking, you can go home and sit down. Enjoy yourself. Look. But if you've come here for business and do it. So if you're led to pray in the Holy Ghost, pray. Whatever, don't limit yourself. Break some protocols tonight. Okay, my mic is having feedback. So I'm the type that also believe that we don't know how to pray as we ought. The Spirit makes intercession for us. I also believe strongly that I don't know how to worship. I don't even know how I do it. But by the Spirit, it is possible. So if it is possible by the Spirit, can we engage him? Can you pray in the Holy Ghost? Speak in the Holy Ghost. Sing in the Holy Ghost. I told you didn't come here to play. I didn't say momo in the Holy Ghost. I said speak. It is the assembly of God's people. Speak in the Holy Ghost. Encounter Jesus tonight. What you want, encounter him. Speak in the Holy Ghost. Speak in the Holy Ghost. Set your gaze upon Jesus tonight. Narrow down on Jesus tonight. Narrow down on Jesus tonight. Forsake everything else. Narrow down on Jesus tonight. Forsake everyone else. Narrow down on Jesus tonight. Let him take you over. Let him quicken your mortal body. No matter what the condition is with you, even if your body is tired, your body is sick, even whatever it is, your body is tired, your body is sick, the Holy Ghost can fix it. The Holy Ghost can fix it. The same Spirit that was in Christ dwells in you. That same Spirit, not a fake one, that same Spirit that was in Christ dwells in you. So engage that Spirit. Let him quicken your mortal body. Let him quicken your spirit. Let him quicken you to yield to the Spirit quickly. Because the earlier we yield to the Spirit, the quicker we will get in. So let him, allow him. Pray in the Holy Ghost, allow him. The quicker we go, the better. Don't look at anybody. You want to be a different in your generation. You want to make a difference. You want to be different. You have to encounter Jesus. The same way Saul encountered Jesus, you have to. That kind of encounter that changes everything. That when people see you, they will definitely say yes. They will say yes, you have been with Jesus. You have to encounter him tonight. that we have people that are burning for Christ and really doing the work and not just mouth. The world is waiting for us to manifest. Truly, it's not about having churches everywhere and no effect. That's not what we're about. Jesus is not confined to church. Jesus is not confined to your ideas. Every time you put him in that confine, you lose out because you don't get anything when you put Jesus in your mind in a box. So encounter Jesus. Encounter Jesus. Fix your gaze upon him. Stop looking about. If closing your eyes will help you, close your eyes. We are here for business. Let the Spirit of God speak through you tonight. Encounter him. Pray in the Holy Ghost out loud. These things are not by magic. We build up our most holy faith by praying in the Holy Ghost. Things don't happen by magic. They don't happen by magic. There's a way it happens, and you have to tune in. There is no magic in our kingdom. There is no magic in our kingdom. We are people that are deliberate. We are people that are desperate, intentional. That's who we are. If you are like Jacob, you hold on to God, you will never miss him. So don't join the bandwagon of people that are shouting the name of Jesus without nothing to show for it. We are not that people. We have to walk in power. We have to walk in revelation of who Jesus is. And the revelation of Jesus brings result. The revelation of Jesus brings result. So if there's no result, we are not seeing Jesus. The revelation of Jesus brings result. Everybody Jesus encountered, they had a result. When Jesus encountered people, he left something with them. He left substance with them. You have to be people that leave substance with people. You have to go to a place and leave substance there. Don't be empty. Don't be empty. Pray in the Holy Ghost. Out loud in the Holy Ghost. Zebariyadaro shate pakatai. 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
1: Oh, we worship you, we worship you. Oh, we honor you, we honor you. Mighty God, we hail you. Shanda tanda da da da da da da. Koramba se na na ne. Shiganda na so. Koraba masanda da da. You are the great I am, so we worship you. You are the King of kings, and we worship you. Koraba shanda da da ne mana. Kanda yada, kanda yada, kanda yada. Ora da da da da da baba. We come with thanksgiving in our hearts, singing with our lips to you, O God, who has loved us with an everlasting love. We are here for you. You alone. we are here for you. Da da da da da da da da da da da da da da da da da da da da da da da da da da da da da da da da da da da da da da da da da da da da da da da da da da da da da da da da da da da da da da da da da da da da da da da da da da da da da da da da da da da da da da da da da da da da da da da da da da da da da da da da da da da da da da da da da da da da da da da da da da da da da da da da da da da da da da 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da da da da da da da da da da da da da da da da da da da da da da da da da da da da da da da da da da da da da da da da da da da da da da da da da da da da da da da da da da da da da da da da da da da da da da da da da da da da da da da da da da da da da da da da da da da da da da da da da da da da da da da da da da da da da da da da da da da

into the Holy of Holies, where you are. 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

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We say thy kingdom come. 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

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Because you know that He's here for you. You are certain. It takes

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I don't understand what you people do. It's because you think you are here to meet with me. If Jesus is before you, you won't remember anything. It takes a knowing. We are in time right now. Let me tell you, right now, we are in times of hardship. As a people. But it takes a knowing to declare otherwise. It takes a knowing to declare otherwise. I said to you people earlier, some people that were here, we need to be a generation that is different. Different. We are not that generation that will just shout the name of God without power. We can't be that generation. We need to know our God, because the Bible says, they that know their God will be strong

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Whoa. 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The best of men fail when it comes to it. He won the money. 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

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He's the friend of sinner. 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

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I ask that you will receive me and wash me of my sins. I believe that you died and you rose again. 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In Jesus' name, amen. Everyone that put up their hand, this is the first step. We had to do it so that you can go in. So you have received Jesus as your Lord. And if it's okay by you, you can put down your names if you want before you leave. And I'd like to have them. So you've crossed the first step. So you've crossed the first step.

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You know, I said that we are all children of God in this room, because if you didn't put up your hand, it means that you were born again. And if you weren't and you didn't put up your hand, sorry. That's all I can say, sorry. Because there is an opportunity to give yourself.

0: Our generation needs to be rid of the world. The world has taken over us. And he did it in a subtle way. We didn't even know. We are engrossed with things that are not important. We've been taken over with things that are not important. We do activities in the name of Jesus, but leave the Jesus away. That is the truth. I'm one that likes to agree quickly. There's no need, you know, struggling with it. When it comes to me and God, I agree quickly. I can't deceive myself. I know where I'm not up to it. So there's no need for anybody to make me, you know, say otherwise. I know where I'm not at. And I look to Jesus for help. We've been carried away. The world has taken us over. And we've lied to ourselves that, you know, we are in the world. We should dominate the world and all of those things. And really, we are just enjoying the things of the world. We are being controlled by the things of the world. There's nothing wrong. Nothing wrong with enjoying things.
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0: They say, seek first the kingdom and the righteousness, and every other thing will be added. And I jokingly say, including weak. It's part of every other thing. It will be added to you. So it's not a problem. But don't lie to yourself. When the world is swallowing you up, don't lie to yourself and say you are still okay. Don't. Because it will be costly.

0: is Jesus. We don't know him. Because there's no way we know him that there's no result. And if we say we know him and there's no result, shouldn't we retrace our steps to just be truthful to ourselves? It's nothing, just say, you know what, I missed it. I didn't get it. So what is the right way? So I can start following and doing the things you said. Why still lie to ourselves and try to use scripture to validate every wrong thing we do? We look for a scripture that fits it. We manipulate it to suit what we want to do. So far or so long he has a Bible verse you can quote from, it's okay. And you clearly are not approaching the Word of God for insight, but just to validate the wrong you're doing. So I said, thank God that we are all born again in this room, so we can tell ourselves the truth. I will call my friend Pastor Chintok to come. Don't clap. There is no need. And to just talk to us as believers. Let's be true.
1: On him. Just keep your eyes on him. He's the sweetest note in Seraph's song. He's the sweetest name on mortal tongue.

0: Lord, we acknowledge that no one can know you except you reveal yourself. Lord, reveal yourself to us tonight. Open our eyes. Cause us to see. Please listen to me for a few minutes. I began a quest to find Jesus. I'm not talking about getting born again. I'm talking about finding Jesus. And the moment you will understand it. Because I started to find out a few things about him in scripture. First and foremost, I found out that first, God needed to correct my impression of who Jesus is. First, his eternal nature. Jesus was not created by God. He is God. It's the first thing you must know. He's not an inferior God to God the Father. Register it in your heart. If not, many of the things that he did will not actually become true to you. Jesus is not the second cadre of God. No, he is not. And I'll tell you from scripture. John saw a revelation of him long after he had gone. And then he began his book by introducing him again. And he said, in the beginning was the Word, independent existence. The Word was with God, corporate existence. The Word was God, inseparable existence. It means that, listen, so in the beginning there was not talking about a starting of time. It was talking about a beginning that was no beginning. Because if God ever began, when he began is when Jesus began. But because God never began, then Jesus never began. He is not inferior to God by any means. The second thing you need to register in your heart is that if there is a member of the Godhead that created the earth, it's not the Father, it's Jesus. John chapter 1 verse 2. All things were made by him. And without him, there was nothing made that was made. To confirm it, if you go to Hebrews chapter 1, scripture says there, God who at sundry times and in diverse manners spake in time past to our fathers by the prophets, had in this last day spoken to us by his Son, whom he appointed heir of all things, by whom also he made the worlds. So, Jesus, it wasn't God the Father. Because many of us think of Jesus from the beginning of his earthly manifestation. That's the beginning of your error. He had an existence in the Father. Listen, Paul captured it in Philippians chapter 2 and said, even though he was equal with God, he did not consider equality with God anything to hold on to. So Jesus is not any less God than God is. I wish somebody heard me. That's why one of the errors you have to confront in your generation is that people are telling you you cannot worship Jesus. He is as worthy of worship as... Listen, I found out... I don't know how to say this one. I found out that God couldn't say, Jesus, come and go for us. God asked, who will go for us? And whom shall we send? He had to, of his own accord, say, here I am, send me. Listen, that's why in Philippians chapter 2, the Bible says that he did not consider equality with God anything to hold tightly onto, but he made himself. God didn't make him of no reputation. He made himself of no reputation. You need to listen to this. He made himself of no reputation. What did the Bible record as no reputation? Taking upon himself the form of a man.
1: Voice of victory.
0: That means that all that you saw in Jesus, especially in those 3.5 years of his full manifestation, was an insult to his true image. So when you worship him and you are saying, he walked upon the sea, hallelujah, that's not story. Walking upon the sea was inferior to his nature. You need to understand it. Because if you don't understand it, you don't know the worth of what was paid for you. Somebody has to reintroduce Jesus to us. Listen, Tosin, he was done. When he finished his work, he lifted up his hand in prayer. I believe that should be John 16. And he said, Father, everything you have assigned for me to do, I have now done. Glorify thou me now with yourself, with the glory that I had with you from the beginning. Meaning the glory that he exhibited on the earth is nothing in comparison to his true glory. So don't sit down and think that it was such a difficult task for him to do the things that he did on the earth. So why did he do what he did? Why did he come? First, that has been sorted. Because he found out that man could never find his way. We were lost and we would never find our way. From the fall in the garden, generation after generation, God has permitted light and darkness to live on the earth. And unfortunately, darkness always swallowed up light. No, you didn't hear me. I said unfortunately. In every generation from Adam. So Cain and Abel met. Cain killed Abel. God gave them Seth in place of Abel, which Cain killed. And then generations later, listen, Cain was giving birth and building a kingdom. Seth was also giving birth, and you were going to suppose that the sons of Seth will also build a kingdom. Then you will find in Genesis chapter 6 that the Bible says that it came to pass when men began to multiply and fill the earth that the sons of God saw the daughters of men that they were fair. Listen, in that, God created a clear division between the house of Seth and the house of Cain. And then the Bible told you that this thing did not begin with you. In every generation, people who are born of God seem to always be looking into the world to find their patterns. That was when God said, my spirit will not strive with man any longer, because he also has become flesh. Then the Bible says, but Noah was a righteous man. Excuse me. Where were the rest of the sons of Seth? Darkness has swallowed them. Listen, I started that way so that I can tell you that it is possible for darkness to engulf an entire generation. Your generation is not the first. By the time you travel to Genesis chapter 11, you also see another generation that darkness fully engulfed. In that one, there was no witness left. The people is one, and whatever they propose to do in their hearts will be granted them. And what did they propose to do? Let's raise a tower that will rise up to God so that we can confront the authority of God. And God said, if we don't go down, these guys will do it. Sometimes it is important that somebody calls your attention to the fact that in the earth, too many times, darkness has swallowed up the sons of light. God entered a covenant with Abraham. The rest is story. He calls all of Israel out of Egypt, but Egypt never left Israel. So God buried all of them in the wilderness. So listen to me. God knew that man would never find his way. So God released Jesus in the earth first for redemption. Because if the man that fell was a perfect man and had blood, the man that can redeem has to be a perfect man that has blood. So God bypassed the natural seed of man and gave a new seed like it was in Adam. And then Jesus came and died. But that's not the end of the story. You need to know Jesus. Today you have to know him. I'm glad that, like my sister said, everybody is now born again. So we're not talking at the level of salvation. I'm not talking from there. Listen to me. So suddenly, Jesus is now dead. But then we wake up to find out. Peter said he lived in this life, living for us an example that we may walk in his steps. We woke up to find out that everything he did in the flesh was not revealing his Godship. Everything he did in the flesh was revealing how we ought to live. So let me say this to you. It means that the true test that you have come to know him is that you are living the way he lived in character and in power. It's easy to speak about the way Jesus lived in character. That's the reason why there's a lot of hypocrisy and pretense in church. When we meet together, everybody wants to look like what they think Jesus looked like. So we thought that he was some quiet guy who was greeting everybody, bless you. You saw the wrong Jesus. If you saw the right Jesus, you will know that character is not a particular emotion or temperament. Character is permitting God to find expression the way he wants to find expression in the face of a circumstance. That means if God is angry and you are happy, you are in sin. Somebody didn't tell you who Jesus was properly. I confronted the government recently on my page. And then somebody said to me, Pastor, you're supposed to be praying for government. You're not supposed to. Then I sent him Jesus. They came to him and they said, Herod seeks your life. He said, tell that fox. That's my Savior. When a man is a fox, we tell him he's a fox. Jesus said, tell that fox, I walk today, I walk tomorrow. On the third day, I'm perfected. There's no way Herod would have understood what Jesus said. He stood in front of Pilate, and Pilate said, do you think I'm a Jew? I can give your life to you. Jesus, with all the wounds on his body, laughed. I looked at Pilate and he said, no man takes my life from me. I lay it down and I pick it up again. He's not your mate. He's your brother by choice, but he's your God from all eternity past. You must understand it. Let nobody downgrade Jesus before your eyes. He did everything he did just so that he can live for you an example, so that you will know that when you are beginning to attain the life, this is what you see. The signs shall follow them. So if we live in a signless generation, it is actually the indictment against us in spiritual places that we do not know the Jesus we claim to have. I say it again. If we live in a generation where the salt has been thrown out and is trampled underfoot, it is evident that we have not arrived at the knowledge of the Jesus we gather onto every Sunday. It then, let me say the way to pain you, it means that most of your Sunday services are a waste of time. I'll say it again. Most of the places where people gather on Sunday in the name of Jesus, he doesn't even have the recognition of. He didn't show up one bit. We only followed our order of service and we sang good songs. We made good music. We preached one message we heard on TV. Jesus didn't speak to nobody. If he did, the streets will not be the way they are. We have to move out of this religion. And I have no problem with church. I pastor one myself. And time after time, I have to stop and ask the one who sent me, Lord, are you satisfied with my sacrifice?

0: Unfortunately, many of us who are priests are distracted. We're distracted by the things that are not supposed to distract us. Listen to me tonight as we ignite a fire in this place and permit an atmosphere for the Lord Jesus to reveal himself in his glory. I said somewhere recently, I owe no man nothing, so I have no reason not to preach the truth. No reason. Neither am I looking for anything from any man. I've never begged anybody to host me. I'm not looking for anything from any man. Listen to me tonight. It then means that God had one standard and one standard alone in his heart. The standard is that them that he foreknew, he also predestined to be conformed to the image of Jesus the Son.
1: Connecting you to heaven.
0: Them that he foreknew, he also predestined to be conformed to the image of the Son. Every other quest in church is invalid. Every other message in church is invalid. Everything must spring from knowing Christ the way he is and representing him again on the earth. Let me say this as I begin to find a place to close. The scripture that we use the most at salvation, the Bible says, 2 Corinthians 5 verse 14, he said, the love of Christ constrains us because we thus judge that if one died for all, then we're all dead. And that he died so that they that live will not henceforth live unto themselves. Listen, let me give you the picture. It means that this is your reasonable response. That if truly, because all of us are saved, it then means that we agree that he died for us. The day you say he died for me, you lose the right to live for yourself. You lose the right to pick up a job by yourself. You lose the right to marry a woman by yourself. One of my daughters came to me and she said to me that somebody asked her out and she was supposed to answer him. And this was what she said to him. She said, I have asked the one who owns this body if he wants to give you the privilege of sharing it with him. And he said, yes, so I will marry you. Listen. You can't hear that kind of girl and think she's under pressure to marry. She's not. You stand in front of her, the first thought running in her mind is, will he still permit me to carry my father's agenda? If he cannot, then I don't need him. I don't pick up a job because of how much it pays. I pick up a job because it is my opportunity to represent Jesus. Listen to me. Even the first Adam did not walk to eat. He ate to walk. Oh God. I wish you heard me. I said the first Adam, he arrived at a garden fully furnished. So if Adam was lazy, he would have just laid down there and year after year after year, the trees would have been producing. They are trees. So you would have always had food. But the Bible said that God made every tree with seed bearing fruit. So every time Adam ate, he met a seed in it. Then he knew that it was his responsibility to replenish the earth. So every seed of what he ate, he had to find a way to dig the ground, open it and cover it, because generations are coming. One of the things I fear presently in church is that there's no legacy for generations coming. There's nothing that will look like Christianity when they arrive. And don't tell me it's impossible. Go to the UK and the US, they'll tell you the story. Got to raise a different generation. And tonight, sincerely, I don't carry an indictment against any generation. Our fathers did their best. They worked according to what they knew. Plowed the earth. They are the reasons why we can be saved today. But a generation has to wake up and say, if we go on like this, soon God will have no witness on the earth. So tonight, Jesus said, when he was about to leave in Acts chapter 1, he said, tarry in Jerusalem until the Holy Spirit comes upon you. Then he said, you will be my witnesses. Listen, This is the ultimate point in knowing Jesus. My witnesses is not that you will go around and share the story of the things that happened when I was here. That's not what he meant. You will be my witnesses means you will live on my life. My life will continue in the earth. Because how God anointed Jesus Christ of Nazareth with the Holy Ghost and with power. Tarry in Jerusalem until you be anointed with power. And you will receive power after that. The same elements that made Jesus, Jesus. When he left the same elements with us. Meaning when we stand in judgment, God will judge us for the extent to which we did not conform. Because everything God gave to Jesus to do everything that he did was given to us. Our generation has no excuse when we stand before God. Because we've got the grace of our Lord Jesus Christ. We've got the love of God our Father. And we've got the deep communion of the Holy Spirit. Jesus said, the things that I do, you will do and greater because I go to the Father. What he meant was that I had the help of the Father and the Spirit. But when I return to the Father, you will have the help of the Father, myself, and the Holy Spirit. You have no reason. So I decided that I'm going to be a witnessing generation. That I, my life, will bring him glory. Because this is what I know. Behold what manner of love the Father has lavished on us. That we should be called the sons of God. Beloved, now are we the sons of God. And it doth not yet appear what we shall be like. But we know. Somebody say we know. No, say I know. Say I know. When he shall appear, I shall be like him. Listen, as I close. Except a grain of wheat falls to the earth and dies, it abides alone. But when it dies, it brings forth multiple. It is injustice. I've said this again and again everywhere I've had the opportunity to. It is injustice to the grain of wheat that is planted. If at harvest, what is harvested looks any different from what is planted. How you know it is time for harvest? Is that the maize in the air looks exactly like the corn that you planted. God cannot plant Jesus and reap chintok. God planted Jesus. What he will reap when he returns is the full image of Jesus. It will no longer be chintok that lives. It will be Christ living in me. Saints, I leave you this way today. You must tell the Lord. Please lift up your hands where you are and speak with God. Tell him, glorify yourself in my life. No. It's not a prayer you pray casually.

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So how did they do it? That is what I want. Where everyone will say, I will worship the God of victory. That the God she serves is true. The God she serves is real. The God she serves is alive. Is not dead.

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I don't know what you came in here with tonight, but we serve a God of miracles. And we are believing tonight without a doubt that some people in this place are going to get radically healed tonight. Because it's simply who He is. So would you put your hand on the person next to you? Because we are the church, amen? The beautiful, global church. Brothers and sisters in Christ. So would you start to pray for that person

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People that are just coming here wanting addictions broken off, that's going to happen tonight, God, because that's who you are, the God of breakthrough in this place, Lord. So we thank you for your presence, and we just say you're free to reign however you'd like tonight, God. Have your way in us. Have your way in this venue tonight, Father. We are believing you and expecting you for great things. 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Well, we love you, and we are happy to be here.

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1: We're going to sing a song I wrote a few years ago called God, I Look to You. And I started writing this song in my car. And I would sing, God, I look to you because I am overwhelmed, which was the truth. And the Lord spoke to me one day and he said, girl, if you keep singing it, you're going to stay that way. I was like, okay, don't want to do that. So I heard him say, sing, God, I look to you. God, I look to you. I won't be overwhelmed. And prophesy over yourself that it's not about what you're feeling right now, but it's about the truth. I won't be overwhelmed. So this song kind of unraveled with that little story. So here it is.

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2: 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That thing that is within me. Mako Savila Gabaruatamai. 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

0: Sigabalale. 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

made you up. 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Has God looked at you and said, this one, I'm done with you? Can God look at you and say, you are ready to go into the world? Oh minister of God, don't you know that your body is the temple of the Holy Ghost? Don't you know? Jesus, oh, only you know how to say, I will pray until my healing come, until my breakthrough come, until that open doors. 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

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Give him all the majesty. There's a mystery behind the song. And the mystery behind the song is that it's a song that angels sing at encounters. And you know the secret about it? When we say Aya, Aya, Aya, Aya, it's jubilation. It's songs of ecstasy. Can I tell you another secret? The Bible says that the Lord shall return with the sound of an archangel and with a shout. But as he shows up from the sky, the Bible said, light shall come from his presence and destroy the Antichrist and his enemies. So when we say light has come, it is a recovery to every deviation. It is the entrance of light that brings life to what is in darkness. So when the angels sing, they are singing because he that is light has become our light. And when he becomes

God that you are, majestic in all your ways, glorious and wondrous. What did you see in mortality? How did you think of us so fondly? The only thing we can remember is mercy. As the blood gushed out of your hands, they said it was a journey that you were bound to make, as we see through your buffeted body and your ripped open body, all we see is mercy. What did you find in us? How did you bring us back to you? All we see is your mercy. How did we find our way back to you? All we see is your mercy. Many times we fail. Many times we walk away. Many times we don't care about you. How do you get us back to you? All we see is your mercy. How do you pick nobodies and make glorious destinies out of them? All we see is your mercy. We are undeserving, unworthy, and never would we meet up with your standard. But for your mercy, but for your mercy, but for your mercy. Thank you for your mercy. Thank you for your mercy. We

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0: my God. 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

0: home. Better is one day in your house. Better is one day than thousands elsewhere. Some of you are looking for the strategy. It's Jesus. Better is one day. Better is one day. Really quickly before we transition out of praise and worship. So Jesus came to the house and both Marys were there. And one of the Marys,
1: Voice of
0: was
1: Victory
0: doing the right
1: Radio,
0: thing, but
1: connecting
0: she felt as if
1: to heaven.
0: Getting things prepared was probably her best option. And the other one says, you know what, while you get things prepared, I'm going to sit at his feet. Because what she understood is, when I sit at his feet, there is insight that he gives that I need. I want to encourage someone who's trying to stay busy, trying to figure out the next thing to do. Find your position at his feet. Listen, there is something that the presence of God can do that your preparation ain't even good enough. So while you're trying to get everything in order, I hear the Father say, why don't you come sit at my feet? There are some things that I want to tell you. There is some wisdom I want to download on the inside of you. Find yourself at his feet. Can we take 60 seconds to find our position at his feet? To find our position at his feet. You're right. There's so much to do. There's so much to get done. And sometimes 24 hours doesn't even feel like enough. But I'm a living witness that God is a redeemer of time. What should have took you 6 years, you can do in a year. And what should have took you a year, you could do in 6 months. And what you should have did in 6 months, God can do in a week. And what you should have did in a week, God can do in a minute. There is nothing that God can't do when you find yourself at his feet. All over this place, close your eyes and lift your hands. Father, we take our place back at your feet. We repent from everything that we've made worship. Worship is not about us, it's about you. So every selfish desire, every personal motive, we bow. And we ask you, oh God, to accept us. And may we never, ever forget our place at your feet. Father, while we're at your feet, would you download wisdom? Father, while we're at your feet, could you give us patience? While we're at your feet, can you give us long suffering? While we're at your feet, oh God, give us joy. While we're at your feet, restore our minds, our heart, and our soul. Father, while we're at your feet, blow fresh wind on the inside of us. Fresh wind on the inside of us. Fresh wind on the inside of us. Receive the fresh wind of the Lord. Receive the fresh wind of the Lord. This wind that he gives can sustain you. And when you drink from this water, you'll never go thirsty again. So drink from the well. I hear God saying, come and drink from the well.

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He's your God, lift your voice and listen. Come on. He's never failed. The Bible says he's not a man that will lie. Man may fail, but God never fails. And that's why we put our trust in him. You are.

Father, our trust is in no man but you. 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Oh Lord, you will never fail us. And we will know you will never fail us. We put our trust in no man but you. Trusting you for that healing, trusting you for those children, trusting you for that family, trusting you for that job, trusting you for that miracle.

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He's worthy to be praised.

0: Yes, church. Shout before your King. Shout before your King. Shout! Shout!
1: Stephanie, come and join me on this.

Yeah, I'm talking to you. I'm talking to you. God.

all, you're most welcome to Social Thursday this evening. And yet another Thursday, we're here in your homes, in your cars, in your offices. And as usual, we are discussing something very intriguing and interesting. We're talking about forgiveness this evening. Yes, so today the discussion is going to take a very solemn tone. And we're going to hear a thing or two about how to forgive one another, how to address issues of hurt another, how to address issues of hurt, and also how forgiveness,

0: lady and gentleman.
1: Hi.
2: Hello.
0: Hey, because I said the discussion would take a solemn tone. Obia, you're welcome. Okay, I think I need to change gear. Hello, hello, hello. Hi, Steffi.
3: Hi.
0: Good to see you again.
3: Yeah, good to see you too.
0: I like it when I enter your DM and I cause commotion and call you to change your schedule, and you're always here. Thank you so much. You're welcome.
3: Thank you.
0: To the studios. Martin is new or not new?
1: I am new.
0: You're new, eh?
1: Yeah.
0: Oh, okay. Then once you've broken the ice with the voice, you are no more new. So, Martin, you tell us about yourself. Steffi, you tell us about you. You can't run away from it. So, you do. We'll come back to you. Tell us about yourself, what you do, and then introduce yourself to the guests this evening.
1: I am Martin Ebuasapon.
0: Okay.
1: I am a banker.
0: Whoosh.
2: Whoosh.
0: Whoosh. Whoosh.
1: And I'm a proud member of the Presbyterian Church of Ghana.
0: Wow.
3: Yes.
0: See, someone says I should ask. Single or married?
1: Oh, I'm single.
0: Oh. The bars just went from 0 to 100. So please, after this, if you have anything, you just call me. We'll talk. We'll talk in chambers. All right, welcome to the studios, Martin.
1: I hope we'll have
0: a fruitful discussion this evening.
1: Sure.
0: Right, our second gentleman. Please introduce yourself.
4: So my name is Lennon. I'm Lennon Kojodupe.
0: Okay.
4: I serve as evangelism coordinator for the Victory Presbyterian Church, Fafraha. That's it.
0: I see. That's a very big post.
1: Very, very.
4: Oh.
0: You have a fat salary. How many souls have you won for Christ so far?
3: Very important.
4: Still counting.
3: Question.
0: Still counting.
4: Wow. Yeah.
0: Hey, that's something like critical. Okay, welcome to the studios, Lennon, and thank you for joining us this evening.
4: Thank you.
0: I think I began saying the discussion will take a solemn, tone because of the nature of the topic.
4: Mm.
0: We are discussing forgiveness. It's usually heavy. It's not easy for people to forgive. I think I've heard people say, as for me, I don't care, so those things don't really bother me. But there are some people that have held on to hurt, to some sort of resentment for a very long time. And when people share their stories on how they are unable to forgive other people and what the effect has been upon their life, you ask yourself, hey, and still you're carrying it. It's a huge burden on people. And so we are going to address all that in both sects. So we're going to look at how forgiveness happens within our day-to-day relationship, in our workplaces, and I'm glad Steffi is here. We're talking about the women's perspective of forgiveness in marriages, because the men don't understand. We have our own formula of forgiveness and the timings and all of that. So we'll delve into that. And then we can look at how it's important to forgive and, the effect on your personal growth, your emotions, and all of that. And so if you just joined us, this is the Voice of Victory Radio, and we are discussing the topic forgiveness. And you can send your comments. You can share with us what your experiences have been. Who have you not forgiven? And who do you hope to forgive? What are the steps that you can take in, trying to forgive? And what's the role of a Christian? What does the Bible say to us as Christians to forgive? What is forgiveness, cry? Forgiveness and cry, aye, ding. I'll start with the evangelism coordinator since, he's closer to God.
2: Precisely.
0: Then he will tell us that we can join in.
4: Okay. So maybe basically I'll say forgiveness is releasing a person from the debt they owe you, or a hurt or a pain done to you, simply put. A cabio model, and I say bonibio mayo, and I say yao bi, omodia ba, so a brabo moose, a moose at the end, ode chewon.
0: Okay.
4: Yes, and then letting it go.
0: Okay, so I think the key word is letting it go. Okay. Okay, Martin, any thoughts on that?
1: Yeah, I think.

0: Leonard captured it as it is, but it must also be conscious and deliberate.
1: Okay.
0: It must be conscious and deliberate because if someone does something to you and you are hurt, it means that you are holding something in your heart against one person or a group of people. So letting it go must be deliberate because it's a psychological thing. So that's what I want to add onto it.
1: Okay. It must be deliberate. It means you need to be intentional about
0: exactly.
1: it. Okay, so that means there are people who actually fake that they have forgiven you, but they haven't.
0: Yeah, because forgiveness is not an action.
1: Oh,
0: it's a
1: okay.
0: process. So you cannot just say that I've forgiven you. You must go through the process to let go.
1: Wow.
0: Otherwise, you just saying it with your word of mouth without meaning it and working towards it means nothing. It means you are still holding on to it.
1: I see.
0: So at times, people would say, I've forgiven him or her or them. But you will see that many a times, something will happen and they will still refer to the issue again.
1: Yeah, usually women do that.
0: It means that you are still holding on to it. You've not gone through the process.
1: Okay.
0: So that is an action that you are taking. So
1: it's
0: a process that you must go through to let go.
1: Wow. I don't know whether I feel like a victim or a villain. I'm not too sure, but I'll state my case. Steffi, what's your thoughts on it?
2: Yes, so they've said it all. It's an intentional process to let go of a resentment or anger. Mm-hmm. But let me chip in this. There's a difference between forgiveness and how should I put this? A minute. I had something here that I wanted us to delve into. It's also part of forgiveness.
1: Okay. So whilst we wait on Steffi to
2: restoration.
1: Restoration.
2: Yes. So
1: right.
2: there's difference between forgiveness and restoration. So someone will say, "I've forgiven you," but as he said,
3: will
2: refer you.
3: Yeah.
2: So there's difference between restoration. Restoration, you can forgive someone, but your relationship with the person hasn't been restored.
1: Okay.
2: You get it. So when we are talking about, we should be a bit clear on that. So I read something little about the forgiveness. I realized that some of the types of forgiveness include exoneration.
1: Mm-hmm.
2: That is where the restoration comes in.
1: Okay.
2: So with that, when you forgive, you have to restore the relationship that you had with the person.
1: Okay.
2: Example, if you have a child, your child hurts you. Most children do things, they don't really think about it.
1: Yeah.
2: And you can't say your child has hurt you, so you're not going to forgive that child.
1: Yeah.
2: You get it. So that one, you use exoneration. And when someone offends you and come wholeheartedly to apologize, that one too, you use exoneration to forgive.
1: Mm.
2: You get it. So when after the person comes to you, you bounce back to that relationship with that old relationship. Example, in Colossians chapter 1:20-22, Paul explains our restoration to the Lord in Colossians, as I said, where he said that we were able to be restored to a relationship with God because Christ atoned for our offense.
1: Yeah.
2: You get it.
1: Right, so there's forgiveness, there's restoration, and there's also the process of forgiveness. I think it's very key. And the fact that it's intentional, there's also the fact that letting it go is also part of the process. And so it's not a one-time thing. And so I think then those who offend people, or let's say the offenders, must be very critical of these things. Because then, how certain are you that the person has truly forgiven you? The fact that you're saying it's a process. Someone just smiles and go like, oh, it's okay, it's fine. But really, then after, it's like the person is planning and plotting how to pay you back on what you have done to the person or not. But let's look at this. Do we forgive and forget? Or we forgive, learn the lessons, don't forget, put the lessons in a box, and any time that same action appears again, we just remove the lessons from the box and say that, hey, this is what I hold against you. Martin, do we forgive and forget? Or we should just forgive and not forget?
0: So before coming to that, I also liken the act of forgiveness, and then the person committing the act as sickness and healing.
1: Okay.
0: You know, you don't know when you fall sick.
1: Absolutely.
0: And it just comes as and when the action happens.
1: Yeah.
0: But in treating yourself, you have to go through a painful process to be healed.
1: To be healed.
0: At times, the injection and all those things, even taking off medicine, is a painful process.
1: Yeah.
0: So that's what I would situate this issue in that context.
1: Okay.
0: And coming to the question you asked, you can forgive but not forget. I mean, someone has done something to you.
1: Yeah.
0: You are not happy about it. You make your stance, or you state your stance.
1: Okay.
0: And then you make sure it doesn't happen again. Maybe there is something that you did that gave way to the person to do what they did to you.
1: Okay.
0: So you have to make sure that you don't open that gate again so that the action will not be repeated. So you can forgive, all right, but as human as you are, so far as you have mind and reason, there's no way you forget about it.
1: Okay.
0: It may not be intentional that you want to keep it within, but...
1: Okay. Okay.
0: But
1: it's a part of the human,
0: but you just have to make sure that you don't hold it against the person, but the act is known.
1: It's known.
0: Yes, it must be known. Yeah.
3: Mm-hmm.
1: So in the event that you are, let's assume that we are thinking, you're human, so the tendencies of you not forgetting is there. Once we say that, can we say that the healing process or the forgiveness process is complete? You know, I would think maybe once, you've forgiven the person, you let it go, you've forgotten about the entire thing, then the process is complete. But now there's a bit of, you know, traces of what you have forgiven that you're still holding on to, be it intentional or not intentional.
0: So for me, I would say that the point is holding on to it.
1: Okay.
0: You see, there's a difference between knowing that you did this to me and I was hurt, and also holding on to that action or that act. If I hold something against you, it means that I'm not healed.
1: All right.
0: So even when I see you, consciously or unconsciously, my heart will start beating faster.
1: Yeah.
0: It means that there is something happening. But you know that, I've forgiven him or her or them, and you feel free within you. You see them, you can talk to them. You don't have that feeling of
1: anxiety
0: within you, just getting close to the person or even seeing the person coming.
1: All right.
0: That means that you are free, healed.
1: Okay.
0: Yes. So you may know, it may one way or the other click or be in your mind that, Amma did this to me. Yes, I know. But about holding on to it is the issue. If you don't hold on to it, you are free. It means that you are healed. Yes.
1: I mean, it sends my mind back to a few times that we witnessed deliverance sessions in churches where the person meets a twist. So then you know that, the moment you feel that then your process is complete.
2: So to add on to that, I think the process will be complete when you feel the peace of God within you.
1: Absolutely.
2: You get it. Mm. Forgiveness doesn't entirely involve two people.
1: Mm.
2: From my perspective, it involves the person who has been offended.
1: Right.
2: You don't necessarily need the person who offended
1: you.
2: You get it? So you, the one who has been offended, need to let go. Fanny Kacheno. So example, as in the Bible, when the man who was in debt, the king asked him, so initially the king wanted him to be in prison.
1: Yeah.
2: You remember that?
1: Yeah.
2: Yes. And later on, the king changed his mind. When the king changed his mind, he said, I have forgiven you. Medoka Acho. You see?
1: Mm-hmm.
2: So you don't need the person can't pay. So the person is not, example, the person is not willing to offer apology.
1: Yeah.
2: Just let it go.
1: Right.
2: You get it? Let it go. And when you let it go and you realize that the peace of God has fallen on you, you realize that you are free. As my brother said, when you see the person, your heart doesn't beat faster.
1: Yeah.
2: You know that, you get it.
1: Yeah.
2: So you don't need that person to come and apologize or do. No, it's just about you forgiving the person.
1: Right. I like that. So, Lennon, I'll I think even Steffi jumped the gun today. I was going to ask, how do we communicate to our offenders?
4: Okay.
1: Where vis-a-vis we're expecting them to apologize, then it's part of your forgiveness process. But sometimes we don't, the person who has offended us doesn't even know offended
4: That's right.
1: us. So we have to have a certain language, how we communicate, how we draw people's attention to it. Then Steffi's case will come in, where if the person is unwilling to apologize, then the forgiveness is solely on you to decide whether you want to forgive and to let go and to receive the peace of God. Can you help us with the nature of communicating to those who offend or hurt us?
4: Okay. So with the parable of the unmerciful servant she just mentioned, it was in response to a question that Peter asked Jesus. And so Peter asked Jesus that, how many times should I forgive my brother who sins against me? Is it 70 times? Is it 7 times? And Jesus goes like, no, not 7 times, but 77 times. And so then it goes like, oh my gosh, can I keep forgiving someone for doing the same thing over and over and over and over again? One thing is that for us as Christians, forgiveness is not negotiable. It is a command.
2: Wow.
4: It is a command. And so we don't wait until the person comes to apologize.
1: Okay.
4: Because even while we were yet sinners, Christ came to die for us. God did not wait for all of us to apologize and say, Lord, we are sorry, before he sent his son. Sinning. Exactly. So even after we have received Christ, we are still sinning. And yet he still forgives us whenever we ask for it. And so for us as Christians, someone will do you wrong. The person does not know they have done you wrong. The person may know, but out of ego will not come and apologize. There are some people who just don't care. There are others who may not even know how to apologize. There are others too who would go like, okay, may change so be catch me. Nah, my apologize. So it's many things. But for you, once you realize you are hurt and you are in pain, someone has wronged you and you don't like what is going on, it is up to you to begin the forgiveness process. Forgiveness is not for the offender, it's for the offended.
1: Okay.
4: It is for me who has been offended. And so if I am waiting for the person to come and apologize, I may have to wait a whole lifetime. That is how come people are holding grudges for so long. And yet the other person is living their life, they are okay, they are fine. What hurts is maybe someone steps on your toe, they did not realize. You are so angry with them. You see them, your heart is beating. You are angry, you want to say something, and the person is so free and they are laughing and they are happy, and you are in there, you are boiling. It doesn't help. And so if possible, and perhaps you want to let the person know that, oh, you stepped on my toe, we can do this nicely, we can do this in a nice way. How you do it is always important. It is best to do something in private and achieve the same results rather than doing it in public in front of a lot of people, just to even make the situation worse. And so just explain to them. Honestly, someone may not know they've stepped on your toe. I had this friend in GSS. If you step on her mistakenly, maybe we are all laughing, playing, and you step on her, then she'll tap you. So, well, she was quarrelsome then. I pray she has changed, but I think we can do it in a better way. Yeah. Maybe you tap the person nicely and let them know, oh, you stepped on me, and you know. So someone may say sorry, others may say, oh, sir, and just walk away. But regardless, just forgive them. And then it's not easy to forgive.
1: No, it's not.
4: It's not easy to forgive, especially forgiving loved ones. I have noticed that if a random person does something to me and someone I love, someone close to me, does the same thing, I am more hurt by the one I love than the random person. So imagine what we do to God while we are Christians. Because we know him and we claim to love him, and yet we keep hurting him every day, and every day he keeps forgiving us. And so forgiveness is a continuous thing. Jesus kind of 77 times. And so we just have to keep forgiving people. And if possible, just approach the person nicely and let them know, hey, last time, last time senior oto unsa bo me na anyamede e bia kra no ehu obi wo ha obeka oh mr facha me obi nso wo beka se en e yeah dey but in general mun you take it in good faith and then say a serious matter and so where we've had this family issues linger for many years na e bia ofisa wo kwa you can always get someone you both respect or someone the other person respects and listens to, and then you go with that person. Will be civilized. Like, for instance, an opawe devotion, staff devotion. One of the staff members say, so wives of two brothers.
1: Okay.
4: And we all concluded that the fight did not begin in the morning.
1: Yeah.
4: Or say, what happened is that in the morning, one, I don't want to mention their tribes or anything like that, but one was sweeping. So the younger brother's wife was sweeping, and she was chewing sponge. And she spat. And then the other one said she has spat on her. And then one, no, and then a bow, and then a see, sa sa sa. So the older one, the older brothers was around, and he tried stopping his wife. I hear even to the extent that he slapped his wife and told her that, calm down, like, why are you embarrassing me? The woman still did not listen. And the younger one had to go pick a stick, come and hit her on the head. And and it's like that. You can see it's been boiling for a long time. And so if one of them had just chosen to forgive the other for that past wrong.
1: It wouldn't have been built up to that level.
4: Exactly.
1: But again, then it means that forgiveness can actually increase your bills for you. Because the way there, that's medical bills.
2: Yes. So you see, to add up to that, when you decide not to forgive, when someone offend you, I think immediately it shouldn't keep long for you to forgive the person. If you decide not to forgive the person, or you decide for it to take time, it's like you putting a pot on fire with the person's offense in it. You'll be stirring it with your anger. You'll be stirring it with Yes, you stir it with your anger, you stir it with your hurt. Then after, you see pride set in. When pride sets in, you see soon it will turn to bitterness. Whilst it's on fire, it will be boiling. It will be boiling. After the bitterness, you see it turns to hatred. You get it. So, emaninche.
1: Then at that point, you cross the line. And then you tend to have evil thoughts. You tend to look at vengeance, you know, paying the person back and...
2: So in the Bible, God said, "Mubunfu enso mo nye bone, mo ma owia enkoto mwebufu." So you get that.
1: I think I'll look for an office at the evangelism office for you, so that you can be assisting the day to day, the running. But Martin, share this with me. Your thoughts on this as well. We are still doing the communication and all that. At what point do you, you know, address the person who offends you? I know Lennon mentioned you can do that in private instead of having to do that in public. But the reason why I'm asking is that sometimes when people offend us and then we go in to address it, we realize that we may probably have assumed wrongly. Maybe whatever we have taken offense to was not even the intention for that thing. And again, probably even we have some way or the other in that situation have also offended the person. And so in that case, if you find out all this anger, you go, hey, why am I saying, and then you realize that, oh, that was not the whole point. It was not intended. If people are awkward, it would be trim. You see two people, they start laughing. And then it usually happens at workplaces. Maybe that day, originally from your house, you knew there was something wrong with you. Either you were not, your shirt, or, well, you said something was off about you, but you took confidence and decided to come to work. Immediately you go to the gate, you say, hey, I didn't go for you. When you don't have self-confidence, then it becomes a problem. And then you start thinking, oh, why would you do this, man? Maybe they were laughing about something else. And then you approach the person, and then instead of saying in a nice way, you start talking. Then in the end, you have offended the person. Since you're a man, that's why I'm asking that. how fast can we drop our ego immediately and apologize? Or by then, we'll still be managing the anger of that laughter or bickering that we experience?
0: So for me, I think that when you feel offended, you don't take the action there and there. Because you have to first acknowledge that you are hurt. You must acknowledge that you are hurt. And when you acknowledge that you are hurt, you must also consider how hurt or how the pain has affected you.
1: Okay.
0: By so doing, you will see that you will calm down and know that you cannot change the past. Whatever that has happened, you can't change it. It has already happened. Yeah. So all you need to do is acknowledge that, yes, you are hurt. And acknowledge how hurt or how that pain has affected you. And knowing very well that you cannot change the past, you will be calm. Then you can address your issue. Because more often than not, when you are pained, you tend to be angry. Because you are boiling.
1: Yeah.
0: And so in going to address the issue, you may go overboard, and then the thing that you were a victim, you become a villain. Because what you may do will go beyond what the person did to you.
1: Yeah.
0: And so it also goes a long way not to help fight the issue at hand. So for me, anytime you are hurt, just process it. What did he do to me? What did she do to me? Or what did they do to me that I need to acknowledge? How is it affecting me? Because at times when you process it, you may even come to a conclusion that this is not even an issue. Let me let go. You don't even need to address it. You just move on. But if you don't go through the process, you may take that anger or the pain that you are going through and go on with a reaction that may be more than the action that happened to you, and it may turn things the other way around. Because if you look at the story that Lennon gave us, you could see that the lady sweeping was already boiling.
1: Yeah.
0: And she was just waiting for an opportunity to express it.
4: Setting a trap.
0: And so because you came and just spat, whether it got to her or not, that's an opportunity.
1: Yeah.
0: But I believe that if she had just let go or maybe gone back to the room and said, why did she even do this to me? I won't even, or even if she had reported it to her husband, that this is what your wife has done to me, because your brother's wife is your wife, then the husband might have calmed her down. So it's not every situation that you just get up and you start fighting it. Times when you are calm, you tend to even address the issue much better, and then you let go at that point. Yeah.
1: Right. Stephanie, let's turn the gear a bit to family side. When it's your husband, you know, how do you process it? Because sometimes, Lennon mentioned, it's so hurtful when it is the person that you love. Let me use myself as an example. And I'm sure the one who is concerned will be, oh, that's what goes into your mind. So, is that sometimes, the questions I will be asking is like, how could you? Like, mobi anye, na wo, na wo. So, I ask those questions like, how could you? And I asked a lot of questions, because if it was any random person, then it's okay. Or you just have ignored it easy. But imagine having a situation with your husband or your better half. And at the end of the day, you need time to process the whole thing. But you are going to end up in the same room with the person. I think that's forgiveness requires space. I think I need to ask that. No, because then if it requires space, some of us don't have space. Because it's like, I'm processing it. I'm thinking about it. Martin made me understand that it is a process. It takes time. You need to ask yourself a question. How do I ask myself questions when I'm in the same room with the person who is boiling me and I'm saying, this one, I'll put a hold at the same on fire and put my anger, stare it and stare it and say, how do you go about it? Maybe you can educate us a bit, and then young ones like us will learn from you. Give us a trick.
2: It's difficult.
1: Very.
2: As you all know, it's very difficult, especially from a loved one.
1: Yeah.
2: It's very, very difficult. But,
1: You have to fear God, eh?
2: It's very difficult. But sometimes, so there's this part of forgiveness called release. Sometimes you just let go.
1: Yeah.
2: we who say the oye na enye me feel me put me nie go so. But that doesn't mean say and shame me. I'll talk to you. Maybe I'm in the midst of doing something and I'll be now I can't say me. I don't like it. Me feel at that moment. But maybe about 10-15 minutes I'll ask, what do you in here, mom? You get it?
1: Yeah.
2: What do you say mom Christo ni ba wa shede
1: aye. And nye ni su ba nye.
2: So I'll just and after if I have to give it to you, I'll address you. I'll let you go. Like, how should I put it? I'll just say, oh, media chill, cool. But I'll address it. So next time you don't repeat
1: you
2: it.
1: You don't repeat
2: you get it.
1: Yeah.
2: If I have to scold you, maybe mark a cry. You see, then we all move.
1: I'll come for the scolding.
2: So me with me, if you hurt me and I don't talk about it, it boils in me.
1: Okay.
2: That is me. If you hurt me, Kenny King, enchant enough, make her. Manka, me who wa? I say, me ni ma se makuru ya wadi ane ye chase me. Makuru ma be bo you see. So I hardly keep things in me.
1: Yeah,
2: I hardly. So definitely that day no, you get your share.
1: I know.
2: You get it. So I'll call you. Ah, dia ye wa ye ma Christo ni pa na wakasa si. We don't do this. You get it. We don't do this.
1: Yeah.
2: Next time you ni say my ye will be because na umpa. Let's do it this way. Let's do it this way.
1: Yeah.
2: Then it's off my chest.
1: Una how befa, you carry it?
2: I don't care. It's off my chest. I have my peace.
1: Right.
2: So that is me.
1: Right. I think I like that. I'll learn that. Lennon.
4: Yeah.
1: There are people that carry on hurt that they did not start. Let's come into the family. We no bias to single parents or anything like that, but we have people that have grown up to hear stories about having irresponsible fathers, having irresponsible mothers, mothers who run away at their birth. Like so many stories about a certain parent or a certain family member that shirk their responsibility. And so you didn't come and meet it, or sometimes you see that it is just one parent taking care of you and how they go through long suffering and all those things. And you are wondering, if this man was here, probably life would have been better. If this man, and so your orientation and, you know, the whole thing you have about, let's say, a man or a woman is all based on that hurt. Maybe the whatever happened, you don't have the full details because your mother or father did not tell you. Such people, are they fighting battles that are not theirs? And how do they, because their healing process will not be the regular, the one you know has offended me and you address this. Theirs is like fighting with someone they don't even know that they are fighting. How do these people heal? What's the actual process for them? Because there are lots of people, even in their adult life, still holding on to things their fathers did or their mothers did them. And, you know, they can't forgive. And their marriages are suffering. Their relationship at work is suffering. And relationship with other people are suffering. What's the process? How do they heal themselves from this?
4: This is heavy. Because with such people, there's a lot of weight. Some, your mother or your father keeps blaming you for being the reason why things did not work out in their lives, or the reason why the other parent left. They keep telling you many things. Sometimes they even force you to hate the other parent. And people are fighting these battles every day. And sometimes they tend to hate one parent for a very long time due to the stories the other has mentioned, without even listening to the side of the other person. These are, I'll say you are fighting someone's battles. Just be neutral to the other person. Sometimes maybe it was while you were growing up and the person left home. So you as a child may think the person's leaving because of you, the person's leaving because they don't love you, the person, without necessarily having a conversation with the other person. So you may carry on some of these resentments and pain and hurt for a long time. But if you grow to a certain age that you are mature enough to have a discussion with the other parent and you can have a conversation with them, go ahead and have a conversation with them and then find out their side of the story. Some of them may tell you things that may hurt you even more, but at least you know what the truth is. And then forgive them for you, not for them. Thank them for bringing you into the world. That's it. They have done their bit. Forgive them for you. If you need professional help, if you need the help of your pastor or something to help you go through it, because sometimes it's heavy. For years, you've been carrying this resentment. So these ones are not ones that you can easily just let go.
1: Yeah.
4: It requires extra help. It requires prayer. It requires someone older than you, someone well-versed in some of these things to explain certain things to you. And then open you up to certain things. Because there are many who are carrying these resentments that is affecting them in their relationships.
1: Yeah.
4: I know some ladies that immediately you start doing a certain thing, they saw their dad doing it, and so they begin to react a certain way. They begin to say certain things, and hey, you're wondering, come on.
1: I am not your father.
4: Like,
1: no, Martin is saying that. I'm not your dad. I'm not your father.
4: Like,
1: Father Bernard, I'm not your father.
4: It's many things. It's many things. If possible, forgive that parent. We are saying it here that forgiveness does not necessarily mean restoration. You can forgive that father, you can forgive that mother, but not necessarily have them be your best friend or have them be your close confidant or anything like that. They can still be your parent. You can still give them that respect, that honor as your parent. You don't necessarily have to be very close to them and let them know of everything that is happening with you. But forgive them for you so that you can have some peace, you can have some sanity, so that you hold no grudges and there's no sense of revenge. There are some who are thinking, like they are planning what they want to do to their fathers, what they want to do to their mothers, what they want to do to that parent's other wife, that parent's other children. Like, they spend years with books, writing plans and other things. And Charlie, it's too much work. It's too much work. It is not easy.
1: Yeah.
4: Honestly, it's not easy to forgive anyone. Even if someone steps on your toes, you wish maybe you can find a way and then also trip in front of them and step on it really hard. But you just have to let go. Mm. You just have to let go. You really have to let go for your sanity and for your peace.
1: Wow.
4: Yeah.
1: If you're listening to us this evening, we're talking about forgiveness. And I think we've spoken at length on the subject. And it's tough. I like the fact that we you know, sort of entered a bit into family, and these are real issues that are happening, and people carry it. And sometimes you see that some people are not happy all the time, not because of what is currently happening in their lives, but because of something they've been holding on to a long time. And then you also, you know, close or shut down new opportunities when you decide to harbor a lot of things. And to let us know what your thoughts are, I mean, how are you dealing with someone who has hurt you? What are the lessons you have learned so far? And what are the steps you're also taking to your healing process? So we'll be talking again about the benefits of forgiveness. I think in between the many things we have said, we have, you know, chipped one or two in. But I want to ask, both of you, how often — we've already discussed the whole 70 times, 7 times often, but I'm asking this in terms of abusive relationship. You are in a relationship that is either emotionally abusive or physically abusive, and you're like, oh, why am I the channel? Why am I the channel? But it's something that's — there's no repentance, there's no remorse. It's like the person does it, oh, I don't know what came over me. That reminds me, those who say that thing, I don't know what came over me. What's that? Like, I don't know what came over me. The devil, hey, over someone, bro. You know, but how do you, for an abusive relationship, I think the forgiveness pattern is different altogether. How do you, because the person does it and then keeps coming, keep doing it. How do you address that?
2: So, for an abusive relationship, like we said, forgiveness is different from restoration. You forgive the person. Let the person go. Fanya satu hon. We are in the world. This world. Yeah. How do I put it? Bible even says, for lack of knowledge, my people perish.
1: Yeah.
2: And and life is only lived once. Yeah. You get it. Yeah. You forgive the person doesn't mean that you should still be in that abusive relationship. Ochna, it's better to go home from a broken marriage than go home in coffin. You get it?
1: Yeah.
2: So you just walk away, forgive the person, walk away, start a new life. You get someone, just that when you are going, you go with care. You get it? Yeah. There's a trust but verify.
1: Right. So you need to have wisdom in dealing with such situations and then how to. I like that. Martin, your thoughts?
0: So, sorry. So, just like we've mentioned, we should know that the people who are close to us are the ones that are likely to hurt us because we have much interaction with them and communication with them. So, definitely, there is a proverb in Akan says that if you are not closer to somebody, probability of you hurting the person is very minimal because you don't have anything in common. So, just like you mentioned, a family, a husband and wife, the likelihood for either party hurting the other is very, very, very high. So, what we should do, rather, is to know that, yes, one way or the other will be hurt.
1: Yeah.
0: How do you address that? It's mostly the issue here. At times, the way we address the issue are some of the reasons why the thing lingers on. I've done something wrong to you and you don't even let me know that what I'm doing is wrong. So how do I change? Then you harbor the issues and then it's like you are writing it down in your mind's book
1: before we forget.
0: Then the day the day it gets to your neck, then you start telling me on 24 February you did this, in January you did that, in March you did this. At that time, there are a lot of issues at stake. So you may not be able to repair it as you would have done from beginning. So let the person know, if the person is really close to you, that you think there's a likelihood of it happening again, you should let the person know. And just like we said, it's a process. So you don't also want to create problem out of what is happening. So what you do is to take your time. Just like our sister said, she will give herself a breather and then come back to you and say that Kwejo or Ama or Akosia, what you did this morning, in fact, I'm not happy about it. You did A, B, and C. You could have done better. I don't think we can continue like this. So next time, let's do it this way. Then the person, if the person really means business, he will also acknowledge that, indeed, I've done something wrong to you. Maybe I'm sorry. I won't repeat it. But you've made the statement known that you don't like A, B, and C. So if the person is really a caring person or even understands what you are saying, then that person will not deliberately go to that area again. There are others that do not mind. So that's where hers comes in. That how do you solve it? You have to free yourself. Because the forgiveness is not on the other person. It's on you. One thing I've realized is that our society traditionally makes it easy for you to revenge. Whether physically...
1: The environment is conducive.
0: Yes, whether physically or spiritually. So you see, you do something to someone and then he tells you that wait and you will see.
1: I know.
0: That wait and you will see whether he's coming to use the stick like the lady did or he's going to consult spiritual...
1: Martin, you forgot one thing. The part they ask you, do you know who I am?
2: What do you mean?
0: So one thing I've come to realize is that it is Christianity that is rather teaching us how to forgive. Because in the traditional sense, if you cross someone's path,
1: they deal with you.
0: They will deal with you. And it's the easiest way.
1: Thank God for Jesus Christ.
0: So I think that's where the church has a responsibility. We need to take that thing out of our minds. Because at times someone will say that, oh, they are mekwa, sorry, Abba. So they acknowledge the fact that
1: It is Christianity that is constraining them.
0: Exactly. So we need to champion that aspect because you see, God that we are following, the Almighty Being, He for our sins, He lets the only Son that He has to come and die for us. Yeah. So if you could do that for us, then what else can't you do?
1: Yeah.
0: But as human as we are, when we are hurt, we just want to take the revenge there and there.
1: Yeah.
0: So we need to, you see, if you forgive, you start to glow. Because you don't have pains in you.
1: Yeah.
0: You have let go and let God. So you are free. And anytime you are free, you smile.
1: Yeah.
0: And you even grow older. Because the fact that you don't forgive something means that you are holding something. And the muscles are not flexible. They are very tight because as you are very going, furry. You are thinking about somebody that if this girl should cross me again, how I would deal with her. That lady too doesn't even know.
1: Let me ask this. Is that same, the level of satisfaction of letting go and glowing, is it the same as the joy that comes to you? Like is the satisfaction the same level?
0: You see, the truth of it is that if we will be truthful to ourselves, we will know that anytime you take revenge on somebody, you feel bad in the long run. After you are satisfied that, okay, I wanted to do this to this person, I've done it. If you sit back within yourself, you know that you start feeling bad. Yes. Imagine that someone mistakenly stepped on your toe. You wanted to give a pound of the flesh. But you know, you cannot articulate and know exactly that pound to be given.
1: Yeah.
0: So more often than not, anytime you want to revenge, you do
1: more. Yeah.
0: So the moment that anger and hate dies out, you know that, yes, I know he did this to me.
1: Mm-hmm.
0: But within you, you know that, this one, I went overboard.
1: Yeah.
0: No matter how satisfied you are. Mm-hmm. But you also acknowledge that anytime you forgive, even though at times you feel like you are a loser, but you see that you cause problem to the other person.
1: Mm.
0: At times they even think, has she really forgiven me?
1: Has she really forgiven me?
0: Won't she do something to me?
1: You tend to wield control.
0: Exactly.
1: Yeah.
0: So it is very easy to take revenge. It's very, very easy because you are boiling, you want to do something, but at the long run, you don't benefit from it.
1: Yeah.
0: You hear stories of families that maybe a father died, family took properties, their mothers had to struggle to take care of their children, and then God will bless them, and at a later day, the other family wants to have a share
1: of what,
0: and they can't even know how to get close.
1: Yeah.
0: And you see that because that other family has just forgiven and they are moving on with their lives, everything gets well for us. So just like the Bible says, you should forgive.
1: Yeah.
0: Revenge is that of God.
1: Mm.
0: You cry unto God. Whatever God will do to the other person, that's none of your business. Yes,
1: God.
0: But you'll be fine in the long run.
1: Right. You'll be fine in the long run. So the case of the woman using the stick on the other woman, I don't think she really expected that maybe it would go that far.
0: Exactly.
1: So after a while, she think about it. This went too far.
0: Because now, hospital will come in.
1: Yeah.
0: If you don't take care, it will be a police issue. If it becomes a police issue, now it's
1: going to be a rift between the two families.
0: Exactly. And the question is, how will you defend yourself? That
1: was it even worth it?
0: Someone just, let's even conclude that, yes, she spat on her. Is it the same as abusing her physically? Because this becomes a crime. So even if you go to prison for, let's say, 30 days, is it worth it? It is not. So in the long run, that goes to bad results. In the long run, you will see that you become a loser if you don't forgive.
1: Yeah.
0: But if you forgive, you'll be the winner in the long run, no matter how stupid people think you are. Yes, because I had a research at in someone prison, and the guy's story was it was sad. He had, the day we got there, he was supposed to be released. And he was crying. So the research, you know, we were curious. So we wanted to know, everybody should be happy where that you are, that you are going out. And he said that he had a fight with the sister. So in a compound house, they had a fight. And then the sister's husband wanted to protect the wife. So now it is man to man. He hit the guy, he fell down, and he was dead.
1: Wow.
0: And through the trial period, up to when he was sentenced, none of the family members visited him. So the question is, where am I going? It took the intervention of a lawyer to just ask him, you keep coming here, what's your issue? Mm-hmm. And then when he narrated the issue, they changed the thing from murder to manslaughter. So he had to do some years in prison, and the time was up to go home. But he doesn't have anywhere to go. But he always said that if he had just stopped the fight with the sister, this wouldn't have happened.
1: Absolutely.
0: So it is not worth it.
1: Not at all. I mean, to think that the basis of your fight, if, I mean, you have to go to court and it will be like, why were you fighting? Because of spit. It's how trivial and unnecessary that, how that basis, like, and who need Faso? So I think that the import of what you are saying right now is that we should be slow to anger.
0: Yeah.
1: We should take that, say, 1 second, rethink fast, and then let's you know, relax before we enter into certain things, because it can be very dangerous. So, very, very dangerous. Well, thank you for joining us. We have comments. In fact, we have been well engaged today. And I'll read a few of the comments for us, and then we'll take the benefits, and then we can conclude. And so we have a comment from Mr. Derek Owusua Samoa. I think we should have allowed Derek, maybe we should give him a book. I said today he has a whole thesis on forgiveness, which we really appreciate. Thank you very much. So Derek says, great show. Kudos to our able panelists. And then he's talking about John Negoni's recommendation on steps towards forgiveness. He says, one, I think these are very key pointers. You acknowledge the hurt. You consider how the hurt and pain has affected you, and then accept that you cannot change the past. Determine whether or not you will forgive, repair the relationship with the person who wronged you, learn what forgiveness means to you, and then finally forgive. I think Martin, even in the earlier submissions, mentioned these steps for us, and so it's very critical, and thank you very much. Benjamin also wants to find out, don't we think there are some moments in the day that yields forgiveness, or forgiveness could be initiated anytime, anywhere? I think we addressed it, that it can be done anytime, anywhere, but it's you know, the tact with which you do it, and then you know, the decorum. You don't just, it takes time, it's a process. And so maybe whatever offense happened, it might happen at a certain spot, but the forgiveness might not necessarily happen at that same spot, but it might take some sort of process. And yes, so it takes some time. Okay. And Derek comes back to say that Billy Graham recommends these recommendations. He makes these recommendations and says that recognize the importance of Jesus put on forgiveness. Reject the devil. I like that. Reject the devil. He says that let go your anger. Don't give Satan a chance to use your bitterness by letting anger control you. And then he goes on with Ephesians 4:26-27. So I think he goes on.
0: If you would allow me,
1: yes, please.
0: On that point, you see, at a point where Jesus was about dying, when he was being tried, you know, he went through a lot of temptations mm-hmm. by the devil. Mm-hmm. The king says that, are you the one who called yourself the king? And gives him the robe.
1: Yeah.
0: He had all the power to make sure that he would have done some miracle for you to know that indeed I'm the king. But because he had to go through it, he had to soak it. And at the long run, even said that, Father, forgive them. For they don't know what they are doing. So I like that point. At times, if you don't take care, because of what is happening around you, you may be quick to answer.
1: Absolutely.
0: Look at all that he went through, all the beatings, all the piercing, the nails, it wasn't easy. That is what we go through when people hurt us.
1: Yeah.
0: It's not easy. It's very painful. It pierces through your heart. But that is why the easy way out is the revenge. So just like Jesus took his time to soak it and say that, I've forgiven you. I have forgiven you in the end. That's the reason why you and I are happy here and we call ourselves Christians. And we know that if you continue that way, we also have a share in the kingdom. So it is not easy, but we must go through it.
1: To have a share in the kingdom, you need to learn what Christ did as an example for us. As for me, I've carried my chair. The chair in the kingdom, there, I have my seat, please. I am coming. So if you offend me, I'm not seeing you. I'm not seeing you. I have forgiven you in advance. So please, please, please. So let's kindly wrap up as we talk about, you know, some... I have two things I want us to wrap up with. Mm-hmm. We've mentioned a few. The danger in unforgiveness. And then, I mean, when we say then, we can look at the other effects where the benefits of forgiveness. Okay. So, Steffi, you can give us a few. The danger in unforgiveness and then the benefits in forgiveness.
2: Okay, with the danger... So, God has commanded us to forgive.
1: Mm-hmm.
2: He said, "Fayem boneche yensenya wodeche wona wone yenyaka." So, if you want God to forgive you, you have to forgive someone.
1: Yeah.
2: So, it is a must, a commandment. I said, it's a rule as a Christian. Because God, iradene ba a odono, odono a owo no krono, odene mai se, onwa, omba mbe unje yenkwa, wo bone ne bone beng. Do you get it? You don't want to forgive. Ah, obidi ne ba ababe waje yenkwa. And so would be aye bonya pese edicho. No. So it's a must, it's a rule. As Christians, we have to forgive. So that one, we don't compromise with it. And your next one, the B.
1: So I think you have spoken about it being a command actually means that then don't try to get into the dangers of unforgiveness, and so probably it just works fine with all of it. But Martin, if you want to add something,
0: If you look at Luke chapter 23, verse 34, it says that if you forgive anyone's sins, their sins are forgiven. If you do not forgive them, they are not forgiven. So it's a commandment. If you want your sins to be forgiven, you need to also forgive. So that the other person's sins will also be forgiven. So if you don't want yours to be forgiven, you don't forgive them. And then their sins will also not be forgiven. So it's a whole chain. It is not, one thing I want to say is that it's not easy. Because at times, when you remember what you have gone through,
1: I tell you,
0: the tears that you shed at times in the night in your lonely space and the troubles that you've gone through, if you dwell on them, you will not you will not forgive people. But you see, the ability to get that strength to say that indeed I am hurt, that is why you need to acknowledge that there is a problem, and then you also measure the length with which that problem is affecting you, then you consider, you accept the person, and know that yes, indeed, you've caused me so much trouble, but because of God, because I'm a Christian. We are talking from the Christian perspective.
1: Absolutely.
0: That is what we are expected to do. If it was easy, the angels or any other person, any other person in heaven would have said that, oh, I want to go. Because the Bible says that when God asked who would want to go, heaven was quiet. Because they knew what they had to pay. And they knew the person that it has to take to atone for that sin. For God to be able to forgive us. So it is not easy. Let's acknowledge that it is not easy. And when we acknowledge that it is not easy, it is 50% solved. That, yes, then I will be able to work on it consciously, deliberately, to be able to forgive or let go of whatever the pain is, whether the person on the other side acknowledge the troubles that he or she has done to you or not.
1: Right.
0: More often than not, we tend to let you know that, okay, say that you are sorry so that I'll be fine. It's not everybody that is going to do that.
1: Sorry,
0: you know. So whether the third party or the other side acknowledges that I have done something wrong to you or not, it is the onus lie on you. I have done something wrong to you or not. It is the onus lie on you to let go and be free.

0: action they took, and they don't find themselves worthy anymore. But thank God that we're having this discussion this evening, and then we're speaking about the significance of Christ coming to die for us. He did not just come and die for people who are going to offend us, for us to forgive them, but for our own sins as well. And so if you're going through some unforgiveness for yourself, whatever, like Steffi said, oh bonino, oh yeah, hey. I mean, the whole forgiveness thing, the ability really comes from the Holy Spirit, really.
1: Yeah.
0: It's praying to God and asking God to help you forgive, because on your own, there's so many factors that will not allow you. Martin says the environment is conducive for revenge, but it is the Holy Spirit that enables us to be able to forgive ourselves and to forgive others also. So, I read Ben's... Ben says, I'm in a situation where I'm at odds with a female friend who has vowed to never speak to me again, to the point where she has cursed me. Wow. I was going to ask the person a traditionalist. To the point where she has cursed me, and he continues to say that I've tried everything to make peace with her, but it's been unsuccessful. However, once she found out I've traveled outside the country, she made an effort to communicate with me. Does this mean that if I hadn't traveled, we'll still be enemies? I can assure you. The Ghanaian blood in you. So location can actually hasten the process of forgiveness. That's a big cue. I'll be going to Bahamas next week. Please send me a dear. But I think that's Ben's real situation. I'll take your views on it just briefly. And then Mancheni Boy also says that I think her forgiveness coincides with your traveling. So do accept and then move on as Christ will do. Right. Mancha, your answer is very straight to the point. But Vivianka, you be logo logo, I can be ama Ben. Ben, send her dollars. She'll forgive you fast. But really, that's location matter in forgiveness.
2: So if I were to be Ben, I'll make sure I contact her again. Contact her. Seek for your forgiveness.
0: Yeah.
2: And
0: have a real conversation.
2: Yeah. Then after you ask, oh, you also contacted me. Is there any problem? Is there anything I can do to help? What's up? No, it's not real. So maybe she's in, she's, I don't know. Maybe she's just calling to check up on you or something.
0: Yeah.
2: So you just ask her.
0: But sometimes maybe an action you do to someone who feels offended, maybe by giving help or something, can neutralize their hurt.
2: Yes. So, but first, you need to have a conversation with her. Since the main focus is you needed forgiveness.
0: Mm.
2: So it shouldn't shift. The main focus is you needed forgiveness. Yeah. So now that the opportunity has come for you to seek for your forgiveness or whatsoever, grab that opportunity, and make good use of it. And after case closed, whatever happens, once a month.
0: He should send dollars. I'm telling him the way to go. Yes,
3: the question I would want to ask Ben is, how did he get to know that it's because he traveled? That's why
0: she was not making contact.
3: Yes.
0: Because I'm sure, quote and unquote, maybe I'm just inferring that she was watching his WhatsApp status and always knew that the pictures he had taken is from Ghana. So one time the location background changed and he was like, oh, I realize I have unforgiveness for this man.
3: Like the other person said, it may be coincidental.
0: Yeah.
3: You see, it is even good for Ben that she or the lady had contacted him. Yeah. It gives you an opportunity to render your unqualified apology again, and let her know that it won't happen again. Then you meant whatever that was not in good place. So for me, I think he has an upper hand now. He should be able, just like sister said, he should be able to contact her and then make things better. But I am

0: times when we are hurt too, we shouldn't talk too much, because we may be able to, we will say things that we will not be able to take back. Imagine that Ben dwells on the curses aspect of it. He might not be able to talk to her again because he doesn't know to what extent these things are. But you see, that's why we are Christians. If Ben wants to go to heaven, the only option that he has is to forgive her for also those things that he's also hurt, so that everything will be okay.
1: Let me play the devil's advocate. Are you sure that maybe in her curses she had mentioned that you will never travel out of Ghana? And then Ben is out of Ghana and said, hey, curse, you are near Juma. So she's calling to find out how Ben survived the curse. But that's just by the way. But Ben, I think that from us here in the studios, I think your sins are forgiven. But just send the lady some dollars and you're fine. But like they're saying, have a real conversation. Now you have the upper hand.
2: Yeah.
1: Address the issues where you faltered, just apologize and then move on, repair the relationship. Sure. Ah, it's been a great time this evening. Well, it's been solemn, it's been up, it's been interesting. I really had a great time. And so thank you for joining us, to all our Facebook viewers, ever consistent TikTok fans. Yes, you're on TikTok. We are winning souls there. Thank you so much. We appreciate you a lot. And I'll leave this with you. I think that this is what was even predominant in most of the comments, and I think we read a few of them. It comes from Colossians 3:13, and it says that bear with each other and forgive one another. If any of you has a grievance against someone, forgive, just as the Lord forgave you. And it is a command. It is not negotiable. As a Christian, you need to forgive because your sins have been forgiven. And so let it go. What mommy did to you, what your boss did to you, the reason why you are not working your full best, please let it go and be the best version of yourself. Enjoy full life with the peace of the Lord. And let's pray to God that the Holy Spirit will guide us, even in times that is so tough for us to forgive. May the Holy Spirit give us the strength and the ability to be able to forgive and restore unto us our brokenheartedness. May He mend them for us. And may He grant us peace that surpasses all understanding. The peace of God must not make sense. Even in chaotic times, when you have the peace of God, it is all that matters. It doesn't mean that the problem has changed, but you have the peace of God, and that's all that matters. And so tonight, we pray that may that peace rest on all of us, and may we continue to journey this life in love, in peace, and in harmony. Thank you so much, Steffi, for coming through to the studios, Martins. It's been amazing. I've had a good time. And so it's good evening from this side of town. We shall meet here same time next week. And of course, with something interesting we are discussing. It's bye.

0: 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Emma Kwaba.
1: Christian music all day. In your face, Jesus.

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I says, oh, heat from, oh, heat from our eyes. Sing immortal, immortal, invincible.

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0: Kaliluce. 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Yasurino.
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0: Yehovah,

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0: Manetamo, Diwan Takovandos of El Teminota, Ibrando Vecavilan Conscovele Catomans, Rashkavati Munafinska from Temila Cavanto, Amana Cavandam Brano Mecoveno Consovra Catimonantes, Iferumbi and Tumila Cabambi Tumvante Consofretas, Marena Shabaha Belosaba.
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Abraham, it's your sin. 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I'll say my God. And your name, son, oh.

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Are you here? I said, Emma. Won't call on me, Jim.

see there running home. I said, that's a me, ma. Many of you have a man. I said, that's a new team. And then my water. I said, that's a man. Yeah, team. Are you grateful to God? Oh, I'm out for a young chef. Why are you here, man?